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0: Om Namah Shivaya. Dear listeners of Shaivam.org, the next program is Veda Introductory, presented by Sri Gopala Krishna Narayanan. Thank you. Om Namah Shivaya.
1: My plans to you. For the last many days, we were discussing about Indian literature. However, we have explained about Vedas, Brahmanas, Aranyakas, and Upanishads, Vedic literature. This we have described in English. After that, we have gone to Vedangas. Vedanga means the organs of Vedas. Just like if you are considering our body as Veda, our body has got 5 sensory organs and 5 functional organs. Jnanendriya and Karmendriya. Like that, Vedas have got 6 organs. Vedanga. Vedanga means it explains not Vedic mantra, but it explains how Vedas are composed, how the words evolved, how the prosody of Veda mantra is correctly organized, and what are the meanings of each and every word of Veda mantra, and how the Veda mantras are applied in our day-to-day life, and so on. Say for example, Shiksha. Shiksha means, it's a bunch of literature known as Shiksha Grandha. It explains fully on how to chant Veda mantra. What should be the space between 2 letters in one word? What should be the time to be given between 2 words in a line? What should be the time given in between 2 lines when you are chanting? And how the udatta, anudatta, swadida, reba, hraswa, pracheya, anunasika, kamba, dirga, kamba and plota. 10 shrutis of Vedas to be chanted. And the rule connected with chanting the Veda mantra, when it should be chanted, where it should be chanted, how it should be chanted, and when it should not be chanted, where it should not be chanted, all these are explained in Shiksha Grandha. There are 18 literature under Shiksha Grandhas. Shaunaka Shiksha, Yajnavalkya Shiksha, Narayana Shiksha, Valmiki Shiksha, Paniniya Shiksha, and so on are there. Veda mantra cannot be chanted according to the will and wish of the people. Here you can see in Kerala, Malayali Brahmins are there known as Nambudris. They follow Shaunaka Shiksha. In South India, generally Yajnavalkya Shiksha is followed. In North India, Narayana Shiksha is followed while chanting Veda mantra. Say for example, Apsume Somo Apraveda Yadandarvishwa Nibeshajah Agninja Vishwashambhuvam Apascha Vishwabheshajihi Apapranidabheshajam Varudham Tanve. 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This is the way in which the Veda mantra is to be chanted. The space or the time between 2 letters of each word, the time between 2 words, the time between 2 lines and 2 suktas and so on. Not only that, how to take the letters to upper level, lower level, normal level and kamba, dirga kamba, swa.

0: 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Like this, all these rules are given in the Shiksha Grantha. Then comes the Nirukta Grantha. How the Vedic words are formed. Say for example, when I tell Hridayam, Hri means Aharati, accepting. Da means Dadadi, giving. Ayam means circulating. Ayati, Idi, Ayam. Hridayam. Then you see how the word Shariram. Shariram means Shiryate, Idi, Shariraha. What is Shiryate? The one which is degrading, one which will be decaying, that is known as Shariram. Samudram, Samat Dravate, Apaha, Idi Samudra. Always keeping the same level of water is known as Samudra. So like that, Evbhaskara, the phenomenon which gives light for the celestial body is known as Bhaskara, Dinakara. Dinakara means the one which makes the days, Ratrinjara, the one which travels in the night. That is moon. So Dinakara, Bhaskara, these are all connected with the sun. So how the words are formed from its root, that is given in Nirukta Grantha. Vyakarana means it is the third Vedanga. It gives the full grammar that is to be adopted while studying the Veda Mantra. So, grammar is explained in Ashtadhyayi or Mahabhashyam, written by Panini Vyakaranam is there, Shakadayana Vyakaranam is there, Narayana Vyakaranam is there. There are about 18 literature connected with the grammar, and that is known as Vyakarana. Vyakarana is directly connected with the Vedic literature. So how Rigveda mantras, Yajurveda mantra, Samaveda mantra, Atharva Veda mantra, where the grammar is applied without grammatical mistake, how the words are composed, how they are connected, that is given there. So that is the Panini's Ashtadhyayi. So we have got 6 Vedanga, of which Shiksha comes, how to chant Veda Mantra. Nirukta, how Vedic words are formed. Vyakarana, how Vedic grammar is there formed. And Chanda Shastra is the prosody, how to compose each mantra. Gayatri Chandas, Brahadi Chandas, Jagadi Chandas, Trishtubha Chandas, Atibrahadi Chandas, and so on. The prosody, whether it should have 20 letters in one line, 24 letters, 28 letters, 32 letters, 36, 40, 44, 48, 52 and 56. 56 means Ati Jagadis Chandas. So the Vedic mantras are not composed just like that. One line should have a specific number. If it has got 24 letters, then it is known as Gayatri Chandas. 28 letters, it has got another name. If one line has got 56 letters, then it is known as Adibrahadi Chandas. So the Chanda Shastra is the process in which mantra is composed very systematically and also very customatically by the Vedic scholars. Remember that Veda mantras are written by about 210 rishis from Vishwamitra Kula, mainly from Vishwamitra Kula. So they composed the Veda mantras long back, not now, thousands and thousands of years ago, probably something like BC 8000 or so. It appears that the Rigveda and Yajurveda attained the present form by about 6000 BC. So you can see the Veda mantras are composed under strict, very specific rules. They are given in Vedangas. So Shiksha, Niduktam, Vyakaranam, Chandashastram. Then comes the Kalpashastram. Kalpashastra means how to apply the Veda mantra in our day-to-day life. Application of Veda mantras in our day-to-day life. So in our day-to-day life means we have to classify our whole life into 4 or 5 parts. How to classify the life into 4 or 5 parts? A family member, Grihastha, he has to follow a series of rituals in his day-to-day life. Grihastha, a family member, has to follow series of rituals known as Grihya Sutra, gives these explanations. So, Grihastha's acharas are known as Shodasha Karma. Shodasha Karma means 16 sacrament. Right from Garbhadhanam, procreation, till Antyeshti, keeping the body on the firewood. Till that, 16 sacraments are the Shodasha Karma. How to perform the Shodasha Karma using Veda Mantra is explained in Grihya Sutra. Sometimes it is called Grihya Shastra also. Shastra means the one which is directing you, the one which is guiding you, the one which is instructing you, the one which is showing you the pathway. That is known as Shastra. Sutra means the one which is giving you big message in small words and small sentences. Sutra means, literally Sutra means the thread. So thread means a small thread is given to you in which a lot of messages are there. Say for example, if I am telling you, barking dog seldom bites. Barking dog seldom bites as a proverb I am telling to you. But it conveys a lot of message, no? Say for example, eka samaye cha ubhayan anavadharanam. This is a sutra given by Patanjali. It is impossible to perceive two complementary properties at a time. This is Heisenberg uncertainty principle. But given as a sutra, jatyandara parinama prakritya apurata, evolution of the living being is the rule of the nature. That is given again by Patanjali. And that is a sutra. In one small line, the whole message of evolution is given. Vichi taranganyayena shabda ulpatti, the sound waves get generated as waves. Sound produces or get generated as waves. Vichi taranga nyayena shabda ulpatti. The word is clear. So in small lines, small, containing 4 or 5 or 6 words, we can see that the big message of scientific message and philosophical messages are given. That is known as sutra. So Grihya Sutra means, or Grihya Shastra means, all the, that what a family member, a father, mother, son, daughter, wife, husband, they have to perform in the family, that is given in Grihya Sutra. Grihya Sutra is the part of Kalpashastra. Grihya Sutra is the part of Kalpashastra. We have got 4 major parts in Kalpashastra. Remember that? Shiksha, Niruktam, Vyagaranam, Chandashastram, Kalpashastram. Kalpashastra is 5th Vedanga, in which 4 or 5 major parts are there, of which the first one is Grihya Sutra. Second one is Shrauta Sutra. Shrauta Sutra directly connected with performing Yagas and Yajnas. You know Putra Kameshti Yaga, Vajapeya Yaga, Ashwamedha Yaga. Right from Ekaha, one day Yaga, to Sahasraha, 1000 day Yaga. These are all explained in Shrauta Sutra. Shrauta Sutra. Now very rigid rules are there to be performed. And that rigid rules, those rigid rules are given in Shrauta Sutra. A common man is concerned, Shrauta Sutra does not mean much for him. If he is not very much interested in going to the anthropological, psychological aspect of the Shrauta Sutra mantras and rituals. But for a common man, Grihya Sutra is very important because all the 16 sacrament, he has to perform according to how it is written. Second in the Kalpashastra inside comes Shrauta Sutra. And third comes Dharma Shastra. India is India because of this Dharma Shastra. So Dharma Shastra is also known as Smriti. Many people have got the wrong impression that Smritis are obsolete and other thing. When I happened to go to Canada and Manitoba University, a 1-century old auditorium, in the top of that auditorium it is written, the first lawmaker is Manu, Manitoba University, in the auditorium. 1 century old auditorium in the top of which it is written, the first lawmaker as Manu, Manusmriti. Many people wrongly think that when everything given in Manusmriti is obsolete. Quoting one or two lines, people say it is very, very retrograding, bad and so on. This is the ignorance. Anyway, you have got the freedom to think whatever you want to think. You have got the freedom to analyze whatever we want to analyze. But the fact is that every rule given in the Smriti or Dharma Shastra is connected with the individual, connected with the family, connected with the society, connected with the nation, connected with the international relation. Not merely nation, beyond the nation it goes. So the India, we always used to say, na rajyam na raja asit na dandyo na jadandinaha dharmena iva praja sarve rakshandisma parasparam. So the explanation given here is very important. There is nothing like what we call a country, na rajyam na raja asit. The need of a king was not there. The need of the boundary for a country was not there. The need of a king was not there. Na rajyam na raja asis na dandyo na cha dandina. There were no people whom to be punished. There were no people who gives punishment. So receiving punishment and giving punishment, nobody does it. Why it is so? Dharmena eva sarve prajaha. Sarve prajaha dharmena eva parasparam rakshandisma. They were protecting each other through dharma. So dharma was the base of India. It was not politics which was the base of India. India was never a political country. That is why there were so many small countries. They were sharing, caring and curing each other. And no problem at all. Only the English people brought the concept of the politics. And E.M. Shankaran Nambudiripada type of people thought that when India is a federation, not a country at all. And our cultural traits in Kerala may be different from Assam, may be different from Rajasthan, but these are all focusing on one point. That is the cultural aspect of India. Bharatam is a Sanskritic nation. Janma Bhumi, Punya Bhumi, Karma Bhumi, Yajna Bhumi, Jnana Bhumi, Pitra Bhumi and so on. So India was one, India is one and India will be one, because Himalayam Samarabhya Yavat Hindu Sarovaram Tam Deva Narmidam Desham Hindustanam Prachakshate. Right from Himalaya to Indian Ocean, that country is created by the divine power itself, and that country is known as Hindustanam. Asindo Sindhu Vedyanda Yasya Bharata Bhumikaha Matra Bhuho Pitrabhuschaiva Savai Hinduriti Smrita. Those who are considering this land as their Matra Bhuho Pitrabhuho, motherland and fatherland, those people are known as Hindus. Hindu Dharma is not a religion, it is the way of life. So Dharma Shastra explains correctly and completely every aspect of a country, including financial transaction, the commercial, the industrial things, the psychological, the sociological, the anthropological and economical aspect, plus the rules and regulations to be followed by the law abiding by the system, the judiciary, the king, the minister. So we have got Raja Dharma, Amatya Dharma, Nyayadhiva Dharma, Purohita Dharma, Acharya Dharma. So if you put all the Dharma together, Raja Dharma plus Amatya Dharma plus Purohita Dharma plus Acharya Dharma plus Matra Dharma plus Pitra Dharma plus Putra Dharma plus Putri Dharma plus Patni Dharma plus Bhartra Dharma plus Pitra Dharma plus Paula Dharma plus etc. That the aggregation of all these dharma is equal to Sanatana Dharma. Is equal to Sanatana Dharma. So each fellow has got a dharma. Dharma means dharayati iti dharma. What is directing you, what is guiding you, what is protecting you, what is elevating you. That is what is known as dharma. So the English translation of dharma is nothing but a duty plus responsibility plus privilege of an individual. duty plus responsibility plus privilege of an individual is known as his dharma. He has got vyakti dharma, he has got kudumba dharma, he has got vyavaharika dharma, he has got rashtra dharma too. So there are nearly 100 words connected with the dharma. Vyakti dharma, audyogika dharma, samuha dharma, kudumba dharma, rashtra dharma, patni dharma, bhartra dharma, pitra dharma, madra dharma, putra dharma, bhagini dharma, and so on. All these dharma put together are explained in Dharma Shastra. The Dharma Shastra, it is not one book. For Christians only one book is there. They think that everything is available in that. And Muslims also think that everything is available in Quran. It is wrong. Because knowledge is continuously changing and change is the rule of the nature. Being different is the rule of the modern business, according to Peter F. Drucker, who was the dean of Harvard University, MA. Then also Jovan Margareta, she is a fantastic management professor. You can also see Welcher, Jack Welcher and Immelt. They were all saying about change. So being different is the greatness of India. We have got so many Vedas, not one or two or four Vedas. Rig Veda itself 27 branches, recensions. Yajurveda 108 recensions. Samaveda 1001 recensions. Atharva Veda 52 recensions. Somebody may be asking, why you have got so many literature? Human beings need so many literature. If you think that when everything is available in one book, you are outdated. Whatever knowledge needed for human beings cannot be given in one book. How can you think that when the whole chemistry can come in one book? How can you think that the whole physics will be coming in one book? Even a small branch like microbiology, there are 1 million books in the world. So how can you say the religion, the spirituality, customs and rituals and aspect can be given in one Bible? How can you think that when the whole literature needed for the Muslims are given in one Quran? And not only that, can we say that when the Muslims are living according to Quran? Can we say that when the Christians are living according to the rules and regulations given by Jesus Christ or in Bible? They have changed. But Hindus, you can see that change is not only in the day-to-day life, but accordingly changes are written in the books also. That is the reason why we have got a 2000 literature. We have got about 10,000 commentaries. We have got nearly 1 lakh sub-commentaries in different regional languages in India. So Dharma Shastra gives you all aspects connected with the duty, responsibility and privilege of an individual. Dharma Shastra is the part of Kalpa Shastra. So Kalpa Shastra has got Grihya Sutra, the rules and regulations connected with the family member. It has got a Shrauta Sutra, the rules and regulations connected with the mantras, also connected with the performance of yagas and yajnas. Dharma Shastra, rules and regulations connected with the individuals, the family members, the society, the nation and beyond the nation, human beings. And we have got Sulbha Sutra. All Vedic geometry come under Sulbha Sutra. Vedic geometry come under Sulbha Sutra. And we have got Prayaschitta Vidhi. Anything wrong you have done or anything done has gone wrongly. We used to say in modern management, the thing should be efficient and thing should be effective. Two things are there. So when you are efficiently doing the things or when you are effectively doing the things, if there are corrections, omissions and deviations, you have to perform the Prayaschitta. The Prayaschitta Vidhi is also given in Kalpa Shastra. So remember that Kalpa Shastra is a huge volume of book. The fundamental books are Bauddhayana Kalpa Shastra, Katyayana Kalpa Shastra, Abhattamba Kalpa Shastra and Manava Kalpa Shastra. Bauddhayana Kalpa Shastra is the oldest one. Abhattamba Kalpa Shastra comes second one. Katyayana Kalpa Shastra comes the third one. Manava Kalpa Shastra comes the last one, the fourth one. So inside which we have got Bauddhayana Grihya Sutra, Bauddhayana Dharma Sutra, Bauddhayana Shrauta Sutra, Bauddhayana Sulbha Sutra. 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All the Sulba Sutras are consolidated by Indian National Science Academy, given the English translation of that also. These books are available in Motilal Banarsidas and Chaukamba. Remember that? It is not that easy for a common man to understand except Dharma Shastra. These are all very complicated books. Only the scholars can understand even the Sanskrit meaning of that. So my request to you, understand about Kalpa Shastra. Then comes Shravata Sutra. Then comes Jyotisha. That will be explained tomorrow. So I was just recollecting Shiksha Grandha, Nirupta Grandha, Vyakarana Grandha, Chanda Shastra Grandha and Kalpa Shastra Grandha, in which I have explained something about Dharma Sutra today, and tomorrow or next day I will be explaining about Shravata Sutra to you and also Griha Sutra. So Dharma Sutra is the way of the life of India. Everyone followed. Bhishma Pidamaha told in Bhishmopadesha, Dharma Rakshati Rakshidaha Dharma Meva Hatoham. Those who are protecting Dharma, the Dharma will be protecting them. Those who are annihilating, destroying Dharma, the Dharma will also destroy them. That is Bhishma Pidamaha's message. So, in Mahabharata war also we say Dharma Yuddha, because it is for protecting the Dharma of the nation. The brothers and family members did Adharma, the other part of family members protected the Dharma even by annihilating their own family members. Why they annihilated, killed the family members? Dharma is more important than the family relation. This nation stood, this nation could withstand the tornadoes of the attack of the Muslims and Christians from different countries, right from Muhammad Ghazni, Muhammad Ghori, Timur and so on. Later, the French, the Portuguese, the Dutch, the Spanish, and the English people came here, tried to butcher Indians for following the Dharma. But India stood all this volcano rupture only because this country is known as Dharma Rajya. This country, the backbone of India is Dharma. Everyone lived with the Dharma. Whether you go from Kerala to Kashmir or Kashmir to Assam or Tamil Nadu to Rajasthan or Gujarat to Nagaland, you can see our Dharma protects us. Now the change is due to the severe conversion taking place in India, spearheaded by 42 lakhs of Christian missionaries from Kerala. Kerala is converting India into Christianity by cheating, crookedness and all type of corruptions, and the support of ministers who has got Hindu name, but originally they are Christians. Because of the conversion taking place all over India, the value of Dharma is dwindling and many other things importance are coming down. And my request to you, scientifically, logically, rationally try to understand and refine through addition, deletion, modification and correction, and then adopt it and adapt it according to the need of the 21st century, and then let our Hindu Dharma protect us, and let us protect the Hindu Dharma, and let us live for our country and also for our Dharma. These two things should be ultimately focused by us, our Dharma and our country. This country protected us for the last 9,000 or 10,000 years, and we protected the country for the last 10,000 years. It is parasparam bhavayanda shreya paramavapnuyat. It is complementing, coexisting, cooperating, and not at all contradicting, not at all conflicting, and not at all confusing, so that we can live a life sharing, caring, and curing. Bring the Christians towards Hindu fold. Bring as many Muslims as possible, those who are interested in understanding Hindu Dharma. You learn and teach them whatever you know about it. But remember, it should not be superstitious. It should not be illogical. It should not be irrational. It should be rational, logical and scientific. Our forefathers have never explained anything without a scientific meaning. Our ignorance forced us to believe in the superstition. So it is our mistake, not the mistake of our forefathers. They have done everything scientifically. And it may not be explained the way in modern science is explained, but it can be explained according to the modern science. So it is the rule, it is the duty of the scientists, duty of the engineers, duty of the science people to learn thoroughly and understand it and explain Indian heritage in the true spirit of science, spirituality, psychology, sociology, anthropology, and so on. With these words, I would like to explain my deepest gratitude to the listeners. We are uploading all these messages in the YouTube. Kindly visit it. Go through different uploaded messages in Malayalam, English and Hindi. My pranams to you. Thank you very much.
1: 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In this, you are about to listen Vedanta, presented by Sri Ramakrishnan. Thank you. Om Namah Shivaya.
2: 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Om Shanti Shanti Shantihi. 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Gati Shabdabhyam Tathahi Drishtam Lingam Cha. Gati Shabdabhyam Tathahi Drishtam Lingam Cha. Gati Shabdabhyam Tathahi Drishtam Lingam Cha. So Gati Shabdabhyam, because of this Gati, this Shabda and Shabda, Tathahi Drishtam, this is how it is seen, the Gati, and since it is seen in this way, and there are pointers to it. Therefore, this is only that he is trying to, the Purupakshi is trying to accept these same Hetus to prove that the one who travels, who goes to the deep sleep is Jiva. Siddhanti says no. Dahara Parameshwaraha Uttarebhyo Hetubhyo Ityuktam. Daraha, the Dara Akasha is Parameshwara, Paramatma, Parabrahman. This is what we have seen through the Uttara Hetusa. So, Ta Eva Uttare Hetavaha Idanim Prapatchante. Those Uttarebhyo Hetubhyo, the later Hetusa, because of that reason also, Gati, the one who is discussed here is Paramatma. This is what we said. In the last statement he said, Sa Cha Uttebhyo Hetubhyo Parameshwara Iti. And Uttarebhyo Hetubhyo also, for the later, because of the later reasons also, it is what is that Parameshwara. So now here, Ta Eva Uttare Hetavah Idanim Prapachyante. Those Hetus are what are presented here. Itascha Parameshwara Eva Dhara. This Paramatma Parabrahman is what is that Dhara Akasha is. Yasmad Dharavakya Sheshe Parameshwarasya Pratipadakau Gati Shabdau Bhavatah. Because only regarding the Parameshwara, Paramatma, Parabrahman, the later statement is seen. 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Na vindanti, but still they don't understand. They go to this brahmaloka, but still they don't understand. See this, there is a school of thought which accept this deep sleep state to be samadhi state, to be one with Brahman. The Shruti is not negating the deep sleep state to be samadhi, the deep sleep state to be the state of Brahman. It is not negating that. But it is not samadhi, it is not equating it with samadhi. Because this is an avastha, one. Two, this he does not know. Navindanti, it is very clearly negates the experience of himself in that. So, Navindanti, because of that Navindanti keyword, it says there is ignorance in that state. And again, of course, this avastha, is this deep sleep state is an avastha. లైక్ జాగ్రత్త అండ్ స్వప్న సుషుప్తి ఇస్ ఆల్సో అన్ అవస్థ. అవస్థ కెనాట్ బి ది బ్రహ్మన్ అండ్ చతుర్థం మన్యంతే స ఆత్మా స విజ్ఞేయ. 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In the same way, Brahma's loka will be Brahma loka. So that also you have to travel. Therefore, Gamayeta. So there will be a travel there also. So that can also be understood here. Maybe it could be understood. Yadi Brahmano loka iti sashti samasavrutya vipadyeta. If you accept it to be in sixth, దిస్ షష్ఠి సమాస తత్ షష్ఠి తత్పురుష సమాస బ్రహ్మనో లోక ది బ్రహ్మన్స్ వరల్డ్. ఇన్ దిస్ వే ఇఫ్ యూ అక్సెప్ట్ ఇట్ దెన్ ఫైన్ బట్ దట్ ఇస్ నాట్ వి అండర్స్టాండ్. వి అండర్స్టాండ్ 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It cannot be anything else. 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This is what is seen. Every day he goes to that Brahmaloka. 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So when you accept the Brahmaloka in samanadhikarana, Brahman and loka in samanadhikarana and accept, then that is the pointer to point out to that Brahman. Brahman is what that loka is. Nahi aharar imaha prajaha karya brahmalokam satya lokam lokakhyam gachanti iti shakyam kalpitam. You cannot say these prajas, these jivas, they go to that karya brahmaloka. Karya brahmaloka means the four-faced Brahma's world daily. That is not logical, that is not possible.

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The Uttarebhya is a this Gati Shabdabhyam etc. These are the Uttarebhya ityasya prapanchaha. 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After starting with this Brahmaloka, this Brahma Dharakasha, after talking about this Brahma Akasha, this Dharakasha, which is Brahman itself, Vata Aho Kashtam Idam Vartate. This is very difficult. This is a very difficult problem. Very, very, very, very. Something which needs to be worried upon. Very sorrowful affair. Even after explaining this is what is Dharakasha, and this Dharakasha is Brahman, this fellow is not able to understand. It's a very sorrowful state. That's what he says. Jantunam tattva abhodha vikalanam yad ebihi swa adhinam api brahma na prapyate. These jantus, he is not even calling them jivas. These jantus, these small insects, this is what you call, not even, okay, small insects kind of, these kind of people, they tattva abhodha vikalanam, people who are not able to understand the tattva even after explaining, yadi ebihi swadhinamai brahma na gamyate prapyate. Their own, under their own control. See, we are teaching you to go to that loka. For that, you have to do some karma and do it properly to reach that loka. That is what the others do. But here, this is under your own control. We are not talking about some loka to gain something. It is me, I. Even then, this fellow, see, this insect, he is not able to understand it properly. Fine. 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This fellow who has a chirantana nibida malapihitanam. Chirantana means for a long period. Nibida, niruda nibida. Niruda nibida means this, see, a dust particle, if it settles on something, if it's just very, very, very new one, it can be removed very easily. But this is chirantana nibida, very strong, and niruda, it's settled, it has settled, this dust particle which is there, it has settled. Very strongly it has caught hold of this water. Kamala kaladhauta shakalana, this is a very precious stone. Pati patitana, which is on the road. This very precious stone which is on the road, which is covered with dust particles. Upari upari sancharadbhi api. Though this fellow is travelling on that, he is keeping his leg on that daily. Even if he is travelling on top of it daily, panthaihi dhanayatbihi gravakhanda niva vibramena etani navadiyante. Panthaihi, these people who travel on that, they are not like Bhagavan Panchadashikara. They are not bothered about money, not like that. Dhanayatbihi, they want money, but still, though they travel on top of it, they want money, though even wanting. Adhi gravakhanda nivaha vibhramena. They think, oh, this is a stone, dirty stone. So don't touch it. This small kid, if goes and touches, hey, don't touch it. No, dirty, dirty. Idiot, dirty, dirty. Like that, they'll scold also. Now, this in the same way, no upadhi, and they don't take it. Iti abhisandhi matihi, in that way, that it is just something very cheap.

0: this is the idea the Shruti has. This is how this fellow also treats this self, though it is there in him because of the nibida nigila, this nirudha avidya, because of this avidya which has caught hold of him very strongly. Sadhutam iva sakhedam iva shrutihi pravartate. The Shruti, with so much of sorrow, as though it says, Iva sarvaha prajaha aharar gacchantyaha etam brahmalokam navindanti iti. Imaha sarvaha prajaha, all these people aharar gacchantyaha, daily they go to this etam brahmalokam navindanti. They are not able to understand this. They daily experience it, but they don't understand it. This story, there was one book which this fellow bought for me, and he presented me this book. It starts with this story. He said, Swamiji, I want you to read this book. It's a very good book. I don't touch these kind of books even with Bashpol. This fellow has brought to me and he has given me very good books. I just read the first page. I closed that book and kept it. It has this same story. So beautiful story it does start with. It's a very beautiful story. This is true. This is very true. We don't know ourselves. This fellow knows everything. He is worried about others. We don't know ourselves. This is the problem.
1: Swapakalehi sarvam eva ayam vidvan avidvansa jivaloko hrutpundarika ashrayam dharakasha rupam brahmalokam praptah api anadi avidya tamapatala tihita drishtitaya brahmabhutam apanno aham asmiti naveda soyam brahmaloka shabdaha tad gatischa pratyam jivalokasya dharakashasyeva brahmarupa lokatam ahatuhu. 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
0: All these people, whom are you talking about? All these people, whether he is a jnani or ajnani, he is a knowledgeable one or he is an ignorant, we are not bothered.
1: Jivaloko, the whole of the jivaloka, khrit pundarika ashrayam dharakasha rupam brahmalokam. They go to this brahmaloka, which is based on the hriday pundarika, the lotus of the heart. Praptaha, they gain that to the nadi, because all the nadis, all the nerves, nerves means the spiritual nerves, they start from the heart only, they originate from the heart only. So this goes through this nadi, kurma nadi, it goes to the heart. So praptopido, he gains it, he attains it. Then why am I not understanding? If I am able to gain it in the deep sleep, I can just have instead of sitting in this class, not understanding Laghu Siddhanta, etc., I can take a deep sleep and then experience that Brahman. Very easy. So, api anadi avidya tamapatalapita drishtitaya, because of his vision, which is covered by the ignorance of anadi period, ignorance. When did this ignorance start? Don't ask this question, we say. So this is anadi ignorance. Because of this anadi ignorance, that which does not have a beginning, that kind of ignorance, his eyesight, his vision is covered, veiled. Brahma bhutam apanno aham aspiti na veda. He does not understand that I have become one with that Brahman. Soyam Brahmaloka Shabdaha, that is what is the Brahmaloka Shabda. That Dharakasha is what is referred to as Brahmaloka, that very Brahman. Tad Gatischa Pratyaham Jivalokasya Dharakasha Seva Brahmaroka Lokatam Ahatu. And that Brahmaloka, this Jiva goes every day, means he travels only to that Dharakasha. 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
0: 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He travel, he goes to that Brahmaloka. That gati is explained of the sutra. Now he is going on to explain that next word, tathahi drishtam. This is how it is seen in the world also. 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So this is how everyone in the Vedas, in the scriptures also, this is how it is shown, and this is how the experience of the world also is. Therefore this is our common experience.
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0: 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How do you say this? I have attained the Brahmaloka in the deep sleep state. How can it be experienced? How can it be understood? Means there is no pramana to explain that. The worldly pramanas don't function there. 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
0: this lingam cha, this part should be explained. For this he presents a question.
1: Nanu kamalasana lokam api pariti.
0: But the one who is four faced, that person's loka world is also called as brahmaloka, because his name is Brahman and his loka should be brahmaloka. So in that same way this also should be, this kamalasana loka can also be brahmaloka. If you say pariharti, that cannot be, because gamayet yadi brahmaloka iti, it can mean brahmaloka if you accept shashti tatpurusha samasa. But we are not meaning that. That's what he is going to explain.
1: Tatra tavat nishadastapati nyayena shakti samasat karmadhariyo baliyan iti sthitam eva.
0: Atra there is this nishadastapati nyaya. There is this in the Purva Mimamsa, the Nishadastapati Nyaya is a very famous Nyaya. There, the Shruti says, first in the Purva Mimamsa, he explains about the Adhikaritva and Anadhikaritva of people. Who is Adhikari to become a part of this Yaga? Only a person who has been initiated in the sacred thread ceremony, he has the eligibility after studying Vedas. నో ప్రైవర్ణికా నామే అధికార, దట్ ఇస్ ప్రూవన్. ఆఫ్టర్ దట్ ఇట్ గోస్ ఆన్ టు స్టే దట్ ది శూద్ర ఇస్ ఎలిజిబుల్. నౌ కెన్ ది శూద్ర బి ఎలిజిబుల్? 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So he can be eligible. This fellow who is existing there, he can be eligible. That is the Purapakshi's content. Okay, they are also eligible. Then the Shruti says Nishatatasmin tavad nishadastapati nyayena. There nishadanam stapati, instead of nishadanam stapati, one who is the head of the nishadas, he may be someone else. Kshatriya. In that way it doesn't mean. It is not a kshatriya, because kshatriya is the king of Brahmins, Kshatriyas, Vaishyas and Shudras, everyone. So it is not a nishadanam sapati, the head of the nishada, the Shudras, but here nishadascha saustapatischa, he is the king and he is a nishada himself. A king who is a nishada himself. So this forest dweller who is the king of the forest. So that kind of person is what is referred here. According to that, tatapi iha, in the same way, karmadharya is accepted to be the powerful
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2: Om Namah Shivaya. Dear listeners of Shaivam.org, the next program is Divine Discourse. In this, you are about to listen Highlights of Upanishads. The title is Prashna Upanishads, presented by Swami Jyotirmayananda. Thank you. Om Namah Shivaya.
3: That's Swamiji. When you compared the waves to the ocean, and you said also that we are all in aspects of each other, does that only, like you said, animals, is that only what it's limited to?
4: Let me understand. Tell me again.
3: You said that the waves of the ocean are part of the ocean.
4: Yes.
3: And that we as humans, or that's what I... are the same as animals. Are we only limited to animals and humans, or what else is part of us?
4: But what else are there?
3: Plants?
4: Okay, they are also. Oh, all matter, all that is nothing but the, for example, in your dream, all your dream is, what is that? Consciousness. Not just the animals and birds of your dream. Even the trees, the mountains, whatever is in your dream is your consciousness. How do you know it? When you wake up. In the same way, when you have that enlightened mind, you are not operating as a psychophysical personality. When you are enlightened, you are not operating as an individual. The enlightened ones, think of your cell phone. The energy operating through cell phone is not enlightened. The enlightened energy is universal, cosmic. But that cosmic energy becomes channelized only through the cell phone in a very restricted manner. All this allegorical I'm telling you. Don't go after your cell phone.
3: I think I need a little more classes to understand that one, but thank you.
5: Namaste, Swamiji. There are three terms that I still don't comprehend the difference between them. One is conscience, consciousness, and awareness. How can I make a distinction, if any?
4: Conscience is totally different. Conscience is the voice. Certain things, certain challenges are before you, and you are judging yourself, am I doing the right thing? At that time, your voice of conscience tells you. If you are doing it and something pinches you, that means conscience is the one pinching you. And therefore, listen to the voice of conscience. So that conscience is totally in a different context. Awareness and consciousness are synonymous. There again, it depends upon the context. you can say awareness of something, consciousness of something, consciousness of mind, consciousness of thoughts, consciousness of body, consciousness of things, that whatever you experience, that consciousness is absolutely identical with awareness. Instead of saying consciousness, you can say awareness. But when we talk about Brahman, consciousness in itself, just like existence in itself, is not consciousness of a thing. Then that consciousness is Brahman, Chit, Satchidananda. That consciousness can be said to be pure awareness, absolute awareness.
5: So when we say we are one in that consciousness.
4: We are one, we are pure consciousness. We are Satchidananda. Again, we are term refers to, it's coming from every individual. Every wave in its reality is the ocean. Again, allegorical. All the reflected suns are in reality the sun. All the multiplicity of the dream is your waking consciousness. Likewise, all the multiplicity of things in day-to-day life are nothing but absolute consciousness.
5: Thank you, sir.
6: Swamiji, could you explain that term, udana? Again, I didn't understand that.
4: Study of pranas. Different aspects of pranas perform their different functions. When a person enters into a dream, it is udana that begins to play its role. Udana relates to the throat center. So therefore, in dream, when you are shouting, there is a guttural sound. Why does it happen? The sages have tried to bring about the study of udana. So udana plays the role when you are entering into dream. What type of dream? How much udana will operate through a certain channel, certain nadi? That becomes a complex situation. But that's the way it is. Udana begins to play the role of dream. It plays the role of separating your body from your astral body at the time of death, and guiding the soul according to the karma. See, udana, if you have not ended all your karmas, udana will bring about a plan for you, for the soul, whether the soul is to go to immediate embodiment or the soul will stay on into subtler plane for longer duration. Whatsoever, udana determines that. But if all karmas are out, then udana simply, like a flame, becomes extinguished.
6: Thank you. And could you speak some more about the seal of ego, please?
4: The seal of ego implies, the basic seal is ignorance that holds on to your vasanas. Everyone goes to sleep, but come back to your own vasana set. When sleeping, all limitations have moved away from you. Not absolutely, but to a great extent. But the moment you wake up, you have come, just like the bottle has come out of the Ganges. It is not purified. Your awareness that was like in a sealed bottle, and ego was securing the seal. That ego has not changed. From sleep you come back, and your ego is the same. Samadhi you come back, your ego changes.
6: So we have glimpses of this, the truth that we are all that exists. But they're only glimpses, and the ego reconstitutes itself again.
4: Correct.
6: What dissolves that at the end? Is that the ongoing sadhana process, or is there a one-time...
4: Ongoing event? Sadhana process. Self-effort plus grace. Okay?
6: Thank you.
4: Yeah, Neelkanth.
7: That's it. Swamiji, in this life, what is the value of seeking liberation?
4: The value is liberation. Seek the liberation, you'll get liberation.
7: It sounds simple. I say sounds.
4: Basic point, in this life, the reality is you are seeking. If you are not seeking, you are not living. Since you are seeking, now you are entering into the magic of palabras. Whether you say, should I be seeking liberation? Or suppose I don't seek liberation. The fact is, it is not based on the words. You are seeking. You are seeking three things. Sat, Chitta, Ananda. You want to exist. You want to have wonderful knowledge. You want to be joyous. And if you seek rightly, that's called liberation.
5: Hello, Swamiji. In answer to this fellow's question, you mentioned personal effort and grace.
4: Mm-hmm.
5: Is grace somehow related to karma?
4: Grace and self-effort. See, if you involve yourself in self-effort in a right way, then it allows sattva to enter within you. It's just like grace is coming down, raining, pouring. and the vessel is tilted. No matter how much it pours, nothing goes into the vessel. Self-effort is straightening the attitudes, allowing the tilt to be controlled. As you go on controlling the tilt, grace goes on pouring into it. That's the relationship between self-effort and grace.
5: And part of the self-effort would be the sincerity of one's heart, the sincerity of...
4: Correct. Of course, self-effort is towards becoming better and more spiritually enriched, practicing integral yoga, satsanga, whatsoever you think of, whatever makes improvement in your personality, physically, mentally, intellectually. The best term is integral yoga. Doing it day by day, that's your self-effort. And as self-effort advances, you begin to discover another dimension within you that makes things easier. Just to give you a simple illustration, there are people who are learning how to talk, to give a lecture. They're working 90% persuasion. They're self-effort. When grace comes, eloquence enters into the mind. And the person becomes surprised. I didn't prepare for this. And all this came up. That stage would not be reached if you have not started working for it. Okay.
5: Can I ask you a question?
4: Mm-hmm.
5: When you're in deep meditation and you start feeling the heart pounding, the heartbeat very, very elevated.
4: Again, meditation, practice of meditation are in different degrees, different stages. That stage of heartbeat may be, is good for you, but it will be better where the heartbeat simply is not there, because there's a bigger heart that doesn't depend upon your physical heart. So it automatically moves away. Many things that reflect in your physical body in the beginning, they move away as you advance. And it happens automatically. And you have the feeling of what is right. Something better automatically recognized by you intuitionally. But error comes when a person sticks to a lesser type of experience and goes on expecting it. Just like someone after practice meditation, light began to flash. He writes down in his notebook, I had a wonderful success. It flashed for 2 minutes. The week passed. Now it goes on flashing for half an hour. And then something happened which put you into a little positive level, and the flashing began to fade away. Then you develop the idea. What happened? All the sadhana I have done. And the flashing, I was just expecting God to come out of that flash. In a flash. That's where it's. What's needed is proper guidance.
8: Gurudev, I want to ask something. I'm noticing that there's a portrait of a female, of a woman, and I don't know who that is. Could you tell me who that is?
4: Not seeing Anandamayima.
8: Ananda what?
4: Anandamayima. A saintly person in India.
8: But I don't know about her, so I was wondering.
4: I don't know much, but saintly personality. So many saints have been there, and people have taken their pictures and they worship them. Like Ramana Maharshi, I never saw him personally. Ramakrishna Paramahamsa, even Mahatma Gandhi, and many others. Great men and great inspiring personalities, their pictures are put around in temples and churches. Wherever in doubt, just think of God's presence.
3: Okay. Swamiji, I actually wanted to ask you for a small favor. It happens to be my mother's birthday right here. And I just wanted to know if you can give her a blessing really quick.
4: Oh, yes. Okay. Prayer for health, long life, peace, prosperity, bhakti and mukti for Malini on her birthday. Comes very... synchronizes with Deepavali.
3: Thank you very much.
4: And prayer for all of you. 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Om Shanti Shanti Shanti. Om Hariom.
2: 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Title is Sage Upamanyu, the Exalted Devotee of Lord Shiva, presented by Karthik Ramachandran Seshadri. Thank you. Om Namah Shivaya.
9: 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You are that ultimate object of meditation. 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Shatakratu. What does Shatakratu mean? A person who has done 100 sacrifices. Who is that? Indra. Shatakratu. Shata means 100. Kratu means sacrifice. So one who has done 100 sacrifices can become, attain the post of Indra. Like that, Brahma and Vishnu are also positions. Which is attainable. But a devotee of Mahadeva is not interested in the positions of Brahma, Vishnu and Indra. So here Tanti Maharshi says, Brahma Shatakratur Vishnur Vishvedeva Maharshayaha. Even the Vishvedevas, the Maharshis, Shatakratu, that is Indra, Brahma and Narayana cannot understand you. They cannot, they are incapable of, comprehending you, O Mahadeva, Tanti Maharshi says. And that is true. Anatyantam Adhyam Paramdattvam Artham. Brahma is searching for the beginning, that is the head of Mahadeva, and Vishnu is searching for the feet of Mahadeva, which is present in various Puranas. Vishnu says in Padma Puranam and Narada Puranam, Padma Puranam, Patala Kanda, 114th chapter, Narada Puranam, Purva Bhagam, 79th chapter, Varsha Koti Sahasram Tu Sahasrabdair Atanvaham Bhaktya Sampujidopisha Padono Darshitastvaya. I have been searching for your feet for crores and crores of years, O Mahadeva, you have not manifested that to me. Padono Darshitastvaya, when am I going to behold your feet, O Mahadeva? You have not manifested that to me. Padma Puranam and Narada Puranam says this. Bhagavatam, 8th canto, 7th chapter, 31st verse. Nate giri trakila lokapala virinchi vaikunta surendra gamyam. Even Brahma and Vishnu and Indra cannot understand the effulgence coming out of the body of Mahadeva. No one can understand in the entire material universe, including Brahma, Vishnu and Indra. Bhagavatam says this. And then Suta again, so that Linga is that actually represents that Mahadeva is the Sushumnanadi. Suta Samhita brings that point. So it is connected scientifically also, that Linga story is not an ordinary thing. Mahadeva appearing in his Arupa aspect and crushing the Ahankara of Brahma and Vishnu. It is also connected with our body. Sushumna, Sushumnaya, Kshivodeva, Idaya, Devata Harihi. Pingalaya virinchihi. Ida and Pingala are surrounding the Sushumna Nadi that is present within our body. Pingala represents Brahma, Ida represents Hari, and Sushumna Nadi represents that supreme reality, Mahadeva. And that's why we see Ida is to the left of the Sushumna Nadi. Pingala is to the right of the Sushumna Nadi. And how Mahadeva does the creation? Mahadeva. Yo srijat dakshinadangat Brahma loka pitamaha vama parshve chame vishnuho palako hridaye haraha. So he creates Rudra from his heart, and then Vishnu is created from his left, vama parshve. That's why Ida is to the left of the Sushumna Nadi. Ida is represented as Hari, Sutta Samhita says. Pingala is to the right of the Sushumna Nadi. Pingala is Virinchi, that is Brahma. And he creates Brahma from his right limb, Vishnu or Narayana from his left limb. See how it is relatable beautifully. So that's where here Tanti Maharshi says, no one can understand you. Even demigods, even devatas like Brahma and Vishnu cannot understand you. Na vidustvam tu tatvena kuto vetsyamahe vayam. And even the rishis who are conversant with the Vedas and Upanishads cannot behold you, O Mahadeva. Namo vedavidam manishinam upasaniyaya namo namaha. Only by engaging in unflinching devotion one can understand Mahadeva. The conclusion of the Vedas is Shravanam Kirtanam Shamboho Mananam Veda Sammatam. Engage in hearing the Katha of Mahadeva. Engross yourself in chanting the names of Mahadeva, hearing the Katha of Mahadeva, meditating on the divine spiritual form of Parashakti and Paramashiva. And then Purana Jnai Surarshibihi. So you appear as these three forms. You appear as Brahma, Vishnu and Rudra. You are the ultimate Purusha, Purushovai Rudraha, and you appear. Brahma and Vishnu and Rudra appear from you only at the end of the day. Adipaurusham Adhyatmam Adi Bhutadi Daivatam Adi Lokadi Vijnana Adi Yajnas Twamevahi. So this reminds me of the Bhagavad Gita 8th chapter. Arjuna questions, what is Adhyatmik and Adi Bhautik and Adi Daivik? Adi Yajnam. Adi Yajnah Chakim Proktam Dehesmin Madhusudana Prayanakale Chakatam Nyeyosi Niyatatmabihi. 8th chapter, 3rd and 4th verse. Aksharam Brahma Paramam Swabhavo Dhyatmam Uchyate Bhuta Bhavo Dhavakaro Visarga Karma Samyitaha Adibhutam Chakim Proktam. He asks this. And here our Tandi Maharshi attributes that. And we see, we know Bhagavad Gita is the words of Lord Shiva. Krishna in his Antaratma Bhavam glorifies actually Mahadeva. So Bhagavad Gita is actually preaching Shiva Tattva. Paramhi Brahma Katitam Yoga Yukteena Tanmaya. 14th Parvam, that is Ashwamedha Parvam, 16th chapter, 12th verse. I was united with the Supreme Reality Mahadeva when I was reciting the Bhagavad Gita, O Arjuna. That is the true knowledge of that Supreme Reality. And that is confirmed by, in Kurma Puranam, by Vyasa, by saying to Arjuna, Drishtavanasi tam devam Vishvaksham Vishvatomukam Pratyakshameva Sarvesham Rudram Sarvajaganmayam Jnanam tad Aishwaram Divyam Yatavat Viditam Tvaya Swamaya Swayameva Krishikeshak Prityovacha Sanatana. You saw that Vishwarupa of that Samba Shiva Mahadeva by the grace of Krishikesha. Do you remember Arjuna? Kurma Puranam, 1st Canto, 30th chapter, 60th and 61st verse. Ishvara Gita was passed down as Bhagavad Gita by Krishna to Arjuna. So the original knowledge is Ishvara Gita, and that is appears as Bhagavad Gita, and Bhagavad Gita was spoken by Krishna by contemplating on Mahadeva. So this confirms. That is what is spoken of 8th chapter in the Bhagavad Gita, where Arjuna questions about Adibhuta, Adidaivik and Adibhautik and Adhyatmik. And that is what here Tandi Maharshi says, everything is you. You are that Adi Purusha, Adi Paurusham, Adhyatmam, Adi Bhutadi Daivatam, Adi Lokadi Vijnanam, Adi Yajnas Twamevahi. You are the everything, ultimately. You are that essence, you are that ultimate crux of everything. You are the center of attraction, O Mahadeva. You are the essence of these things, Adi Daivatik and Adi Bhautik. So to expand on this one, in general, if we see, Adi Bhautik and Adi Daivik and Adhyatmik is actually, Adhyatmik means sufferings caused by one's own self, like stress, you know. And Adi Bhautik is sufferings caused by other living entities. And Adi Daivik is natural disasters, like rains and, you know, snow and those kind of things. So, but all these things are, you know, appear as a part of the material world. But how to transcend this, all these things are, at the end of the day, by surrendering to Mahadeva, one can transcend all these things. And then, men of wisdom, when they succeed in knowing you as the Antaratma, they surrender to you. Tvam viditvatma dehastam durvidam daivatairapi vidvamso yanti nirmuktah param bhavam anamayam. They succeed in knowing you as the ultimate men of wisdom, vijnanam. Tad vijnanartam sa gurumevabhigachet samitpanihi shrotriyam brahmanishtam. 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That vijnanartam, the ultimate knowledge is about Mahadeva. And when one comes to know that Mahadeva is the ultimate reality, one has to go in humbleness. Gachet, gurumevabhigachet. One has to go in a humble mood and approach a guru who is not just an ordinary, not just an, you know, guru. Who is that guru? Who? What is the quality of that guru? Samitpanihi Shrotriyam Brahmanishtam. Who is an expert in the Vedas and Upanishads? Shrotriyam. Shrotriyam comes from the word Shruti. Brahmanishtam, who is in Shivanishta? Brahma refers to Shiva. Brahma, the supreme reality, is Mahadeva. Who is in Shivanishta, who is engaging in Shiva Bhakti, one has to approach that guru. So Mundaka Upanishad says that. So men of wisdom regard you as the ultimate reality, and you are the only person who can transcend all the jivas from the sorrow, because Rudra itself means one who removes all the sorrows. Rudra, one who removes all the sorrows. So you can transcend, all the jivas from all the difficulties and sorrows that they have. And then he makes a point, anichyatastava vibho janma mrityura nekataha dwaram tu swarga mokshanam aksheptha tvam dadami dadasi cha janma mrityu adav anichyatastava vibho. So people who do not know you, people who do not engage in bhakti to you, or who do not know you, they just undergo repeated cycles of birth and death. Janma mrityu, janma mrityur, anekataha, aneka, anekataha. They keep undergoing repeated cycles of birth and death only. People who do not know you, and people who try to offend you or insult you. And you are that ultimate dwara. Dwara means door. You are the door to heaven and liberation. Real bhakta is not interested in swarga or vaikunta or brahmaloka. Moksham is what is going back to Parakailasha and serving Mahadeva eternally. That's what is moksha, Shiva Mahapurana describes. Tvam vai swargascha mokshascha kama krodas tvameva cha satvam rajastamaschaiva adaschordve tvameva hi brahma bhavascha vishnuscha skandendro savita yamaha varunendu manurdhata vidata tvamdaneshwaraha. You are everything. You are that ultimate door to emancipation. You are the ultimate door to heaven. And then you are Brahma, Rudra, Vishnu, Skanda, Yovai Rudraksa Bhagavan, Yovai Rudraksa Bhagavan, Yascha Brahma Tasmai Vai Namo Namaha, Yovai Rudraksa Bhagavan, Yascha Vishnu Tasmai Vai Namo Namaha, Yovai Rudraksa Bhagavan, Yascha Indra Tasmai Vai Namo Namaha, Yovai Rudraksa Bhagavan, Yascha Skanda Tasmai Vai Namo Namaha. So Brahma, Vishnu, Indra, Skanda, Ganapati are the vibhudis, are the manifestations of that supreme Mahadeva. And that's what Tandi Maharshi confirms here. Brahma Bhavascha. Bhava here refers to Rudra, Kala Rudra. Kala Rudra and Paramashiva are different. We have seen that many times. One can also check out that video in my channel, 8-minute video. The difference between Kala Rudra and Paramashiva. Vishnuscha, you are Vishnu. And Skandendro, Skanda Indro, Skanda Indro, Skandendro. So you are everything. You are that. All of them are your manifestations. And Bhur, Vayuh, Salila Agnischa, Kam Vag Buddhihi, Stitir Matehe. So you are that representations of the earth, water, fire, air and ether. And that's where it comes. Agniriti Basma, Vayuriti Basma, Vyometi Basma, Jalamiti Basma, Stalamiti Basma. By reciting these verses, one has to apply the ashes on the body, the holy ashes on the body. Agniriti Basma, earth, water, fire, air and ether, everything is Basma, constituted of Basma. And then here he says, Bhur Vayuhu, you are that earth, water, fire, air and ether. And we have Stalams also. Earth is represented by Kanchi Kamakshi Sameta Ekambaranata Yanamaha. Water is represented by Akilandeshwari Sameta Jambukeshwara Yanamaha. Agni is represented by Abhita Kuchalambal Sameta Trivannamali Arunachaleshwara Yanamaha. And Vayu is represented by Jnana Prasunambika Sameta Kalahastishwara Yanamaha. And then Akasha, that is space or ether, is represented by Shivakama Sundari Sameta Chidambara Natrajaya Namaha. So Mahadeva represents the Panchabhutas, Panchabhutas Thalams, they say. Everything is present in Tamil Nadu. And then you are everything, that's what he says. Indriyani Indriyartascha Prakritibhyah Param Dhruvam Vishwa Vishwa Paro Bhavas Chintya Chintyas Tvamevahi. Very beautiful verses Tandi Maharshi sings. Very similar to what we saw about how Upamanyu glorifies Mahadeva and how Krishna glorifies Mahadeva, how Bhishma glorifies Mahadeva. So you are the one who transcend Prakriti, and then all the senses appear from you only. And you are beyond, the Prakriti. You transcend the Prakriti. Vishwa, Vishwa Paro. You appear as the universe. Purushovai Rudraha. Sarvovai Rudraha. Vishwa Paro. You are that personality who is beyond the universe.
10: Yo devanam prabhavaschodbhavascha vishwadipo rudro maharshihi hiranyagarbham janayamasapurvam sano buddhyashubhayasam yunakto.
9: Third chapter, fourth verse. Shvetashvatara Upanishad. Vishwadipo, you are the beyond the universe. Yo devanam, again that verse comes. Fourth chapter, 12th verse.
10: Yo devanam prabhavaschodbhavascha vishwadipo rudro maharshihi hiranyagarbham pashyata jayamanam sano buddhyashubhayasam yunakto.
9: Very important verse, repeated twice in Shvetashvatara Upanishad. Telling that he is beyond the universe. And also it comes again, Vishwadipaha sarvabhuteshu gudaha. Fourth chapter, 15th verse. So you are present as that Antaratma within all the living entities from the blade of a grass till Vishnu, and you are the beyond that universe. Sa eva kale bhuvanasya gopta. And then this verse comes in the Mahanarayana Upanishad also. Yo devanam prathamam purastad vishwadiko rudro maharshihi. You are that first personality to appear, and there is no one before you. There is no purvam. No one is purvam to you, and you are beyond the universe, O Mahadeva. Yasmat param na paramasti kinchit. There is nothing that is higher than you. It's why parat parataram. Parat parataram. Parat param means highest of the highest. And then ya gati sankhya yoganam sa bhavannatra samshayaha nunamaga kritartaksma nunam praptak satam gatim yo yam gatim pratayantiha jnana nirmala buddhayaha. You are nirmala. You are spotless. There is not even a tinge of impurity in Mahadeva. We are Mala. We are bound by Karma, Anava and Mala. Mahadeva is not bound. But that's why he is called as Nirmala. And Ya Gatim. You are that ultimate Gati. So he says, he gives importance to, I am rewarded, O Mahadeva, because you have granted a sight of your form. Mahadeva's form is very difficult to be conceived. Na sandrishe tishtati rupamasya paratparam purusham vishvadama. Panchabrahma Upanishad says, Mahanarayana Upanishad says, Shvetashvatara Upanishad says, na sandrishe tishtati. His form cannot be seen with material eyes. See, here the Mahadeva is described as saguna brahmam in Shiva Vishishtadvaita Sampradayam. He is with a divine spiritual form. His form cannot be conceived with the material eyes. So I am rewarded today, O Mahadeva, by, since you have granted a sight of your form. Tandi Maharshi says. And then Aho Moodah goes on to say, Aho Moodahsma Suchiramimam Kala Machetasa Yenna Vidmah Param Devam Shashvatam Yam Vidurbhutaha Soyam Asadita Sakshat Vadbhaktir Janma Birmaya Bhakta Nugraha 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Sarva Vedita. He says, Aho Moodah, so long I was steeped in ignorance, I was bound by ignorance. For this long I have been a senseless fool, O Lord Shiva. Because, he says, why I have been a fool? Because I have not got the knowledge. I have not seen, I have not had the vision of your divine form. I have not had the knowledge of you. And that's why I have been a senseless fool for many, many births. This shows the humbleness of Tandi Maharshi. And you are the only entity that is to be known. You are the only object of meditation. Dhyata means meditator. Dhyaya means meditated. So you are the only object of meditation. Shiva eko dhyayaha. He says. And then he says, in course of innumerable lives, soyam asadita sakshatva bhaktir janma birmaya. After taking innumerable lives, O Mahadeva, I have finally succeeded in acquiring that devotion towards you. Because Shiva Bhakti is not ordinary. Bahunam janmanamante Mahadeva prasadataha. Only by the grace of Mahadeva and engaging in bhakti to Mahadeva for many, many lifetimes, one gets the chance to have his vision. It's not ordinary. Shiva Gita also, Mahadeva says to Rama, after millions and millions of people, after engaging in karma for millions and millions of lifetimes and engaging in bhakti to me, only then they get that my vision. It's not so easy. Shiva Bhakti is the highest of all. So it's not so easy. So that's why he says, after taking many, many lifetimes, I have acquired that devotion towards you. You, he says, because bhakti to you alone is the highest. Bhakti and mukti will match only for Mahadeva. And then, you are always inclined to extend your grace, whoever is devoted to you, O Mahadeva. He that succeeds, he who knows you, will enjoy immortality. So that's what Shvetashvatara Maharshi says, Jnatva devam muchyate sarvapashaihi. By knowing that supreme reality, Jnatva, by knowing that personality, Jnatva devam muchyate sarvapashaihi. One gets rid of all the bondage and achieves that lotus feet of Mahadeva, which is actually immortality, and never takes birth again. Nacha punaravartate, anavrittishabdat. Last sutram of the Brahma Sutra says, anavrittishabdat, one doesn't return again to this material world. And you are a mystery to the devas and asuras and ascetics. Devasura muninam tu yaccha guhyam sanatanam. You are sanatana, you are eternal. And then you are mystery. And that's where Pancha Brahma Upanishad says, Adavanteja Madhyecha Basase Nanya Hetuna Mayaya Mohitaha Shambhur Mahadevam Jagadgurum Na Jananti Suraha Sarve Sarva Karna Karnam. That cause of all causes, Mahadeva, cannot be understood even by the devatas like Brahma, Vishnu and Indra and the Danavas. Only by his grace one can understand. So you are a mystery to the devas and asuras. Oh, Mahadeva, Dandi Maharshi says that. And then Guhayam Nihitam Brahma, the supreme reality is concealed in the cave of the heart. And you are that ultimate reality. Ascetics are trying to understand you, but they are not able to behold you even after meditating for thousands and thousands of years. Dehakrit Dehabrit Dehi, Dehabuk Dehinam Gatihi. Pranakrit Paranabrit Prani Pranadak Praninam Gatihi. Adhyatma Gatirishtanam Yayinam Atma Vedinam Apunar Bhavakamanam Yagatik Soyam Ishvaraha. You are actually, you make a body for yourself, O Mahadeva. So Brahmanda Vyapta Deha. So that's where the Suta Maharshi questions, there is a question posted to Suta Maharshi in the Suta Samhita. So how the Jivas appear and how the Jagat appears at the end of the day, O Suta Maharshi? Jagat cannot manifest by itself, it's not a Big Bang theory. And the Jivas, they cannot be the cause of this Jagat. The Jivas themselves are bound to this Mala and Karma and Anava, they are taking repeated births and deaths. They cannot be the reason for this universe. They cannot be the Karan. So who is the cause of this Jiva and Jagat? And then that's where the Upabrahmanam for Atharvashira Upanishad is recited by Suta Maharshi. And this question was posted by Brahma, Vishnu and Indra, O sages, in the previously, and they got the answer finally. Mahadeva appeared in front of them and blessed them. That's the Upabrahmanam to Atharvashira Upanishad. So he appears, he is Brahmanda Vyapta Deha. And the Jiva and Jagat are appear from him at the end of the day. They are his part and parcels.
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2: The next program you are about to listen is Spiritual Discourse. Title is Akshara Manamalai, presented by Sri Machur Venkatraman. Thank you. Om Namah Shivaya.

again starts its sport. That is, we usually see that. Jalapakshivad rodha sadhanam. Bhagavan said, it is like putting a bird inside a cage. The moment you open the cage, the bird flies away. So any upaya, any method has this problem. The only method by which there will come to a fruition, a fulfillment of manojayam, is when eka tattva, eka chintanat nashametyadaha. Bhagavan says, when you see that oneself alone is there, it alone appears as the mind, it alone appears as the body, it alone appears as the world. Once this spell of dvaita, spell of duality ceases to hypnotize you, put you in spell, then naturally the mind becomes quiet. Or rather, the quietude, the fullness of the inner being, the Atman, becomes revealed. Once you know that, even if the mind is active, doesn't matter. Because once you know whether the wave is there, iceberg is there, bubble is there, everything is nothing but water. Salila eko drashta advaito bhavati. The Upanishad says, the moment you see the inner stuff, once you recognize that everything is nothing but the self, sajayati arunachala. Bhagavan says, sajayati arunachala tvai sukhe magnaha. He, ultimate spiritual victory is that devotee perceives everything as the form of the Lord, Atman, the Self. That one alone exists. That recognition brings in that natural quietude. The heart blossoms. So chittam kulira, the mind becomes cool only by that complete jnanam. Gatirhastam, there is two translation. One is katirhastam. Katirhastam is, katir means the ray. The ray which comes from the sun. The rays which come from the sun. Like that, the ray of Arunachala is his grace. He is constantly emanating vibes of grace, which can forcefully put your mind to quietude, shanti. Tanpol achalamachayum. This is Bhagavan's words. Arunachala makes you also achala. So that is where the mind naturally imbibes that higher presence and becomes quiet. So Arunachala forcefully enter inside me and bless me. Chittam kulira katirhastam vait, or gatirhastam vait. That gati means jnanam, avagati. In Sanskrit, gati means jnanam, atmajnana. So put your hand on my head. Generally, in our tradition, we don't touch anybody. And especially sannyasis, parasamsarga will not

0: 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This is tradition. So here Bhagavan is invoking Arunachala's compassion for our sake. Arunachala, put your hand on my head. And that invisible hand, Arunachala's hand is grace only. Gadir hastam vaitu amudavai tira. I gave the meaning yesterday. Amudavai is, one meaning is that heart, the nadi, that nerve center in the heart which keeps closed. That orifice, that hole, it opens up. When you start probing within, when for the first time you are fascinated by the movement of eye, see in Tamil grammar, this word I is used. You will wonder. It's an English word. Of course, it's a first person in English. But you know what is the meaning of I in Tamil? In Tamil, I means Shiva. From that only, Ayya, Ayyan, வேதங்கள் ஐயா என ஓங்கி ஆழ்ந்து அகன்ற நுண்ணியனே. ஸோ இன் தமிழ் டிக்ஷனரி, ஐ ஹேஸ் எ மீனிங், இட் ரியலி மீன்ஸ் ஈஸ்வரா. முன் ஐ இட்டது என்ன என்னது, முன்னை இட்ட தீ முப்புறத்திலே, 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When these two eyes, EYE eyes, is not important to you, that inner eye becomes important. That inner eye of attention starts observing, probing into the feeling, the sense, I. You can see in Bhagavan's death experience, where Bhagavan says, there was a strange fascination for the mind to follow the I thought to its source. Mark those words. There was a strange fascination for the mind to follow the I thought to its source. So that strange fascination is Arunachaleshwara's akarshana, irp. Once that fascination comes, the mind is no more fascinated to go out. It is fascinated by that dance of I in the heart. Sometimes many devotees, when they come to Bhagavan, in that presence, this this miracle happens, this magic happens. Suddenly it opens up. Hitherto they have not paid attention to it, but from that day onwards, this starts working. For the first time, you see your own personal individual sense becomes a mystery for you. With deep watchfulness, you pay attention to it, and that is Ishvara's anugraha. The moment you start feeling that pulsation, amudavayaitira, that opening of that amrita nadi has become clear. Slowly that inner stream is opening up. Only when that opens up, this hridaya vidya, this dahara vidya will become meaningful to you. Otherwise, many people, they ask, what will you get simply by who am I, who am I, asking who am I? You will not get anything because it sounds meaningless. So that is why Bhagavan says, Arunachalaishwara, put your hand on my head and please open up this closed track so that everything becomes meaningful. This Vedanta Jnana becomes meaningful. And slowly this self-inquiry, this Atma-vichara starts operating in me. Amudavayai tira arul mati Arunachala. And ultimately Amudavayi is where the Guru tells the disciple, you are the truth. Actually, Bhagavan in Ulladin Arpada says, you need not even do who am I. The moment you go to a master, he tells you, you are that, you have to abide. That is bhakti. If you have so much trust in the Guru, no sadhana is necessary. The moment you go to the master, one word from him, பார்த்தவிடமெல்லாம் பரவெளியாய் தோன்ற ஓர் வார்த்தை சொல்ல வந்த மனுவே பராபரமே. தாயுமானவர் said, he went to his guru and he says, my guru told only one word and that word did the magic. Wherever I looked, I saw only Brahman. The whole perception became effulgent. Wherever I looked, there is only light. Partha vidamellam paraveliyai thondra or vaarthai solla vanda manuve paraparame. So, one word is enough. The moment, ahasputam tattvamasidhi vedah, tathapi asamprapya paratmanishtham, bhuyo vicharaha matidurbalatvam, tat sarvatha swatmatayahi bhati. You are always the Self, Nitya Shuddha Buddha Mukta Swarupa. When the Guru tells you that you are that, after hearing that, to do again some sadhana is lack of faith. You have to abide there. That is Bhagavan's ultimate teaching. Many of Bhagavan's direct devotees, they did not do anything. Somebody asked Muruganar Swami, Swami, what sadhana you did? This seeker seriously asked to know the technique by which he got it. So he asked, Swami, what sadhana you did? And you know Muruganar, what he said? Sadhanaya. Sadhana? Bhagavan, what do you mean by sadhana? Some meditation, something? He said, Bhagavan did not give me time even to close my eyes. Even before I could wink, the thing was over. So that is grace. Nee endra maraigal aarthidavum. The Vedas declared that you are that. அது நீ என்று அம்மறைகள் ஆர்த்திடும். With delight they roar that you are Brahman, then you have to abide. Without doing that, so easy. See, nothing is more easy than this jnanam. That is why Bhagavan said, it's so simple. Aye atisulabham Atma vidyaye aye atisulabham. Atisulabham means so simple, too simple. The problem with this jnanam is that it is too simple. If it is complex, you will do. Because doing is our problem. We will do, we will go to the top of Everest, go to the depth of ocean, if possible travel to Mars, Moon, everything we will do. But to abide without doing anything is our problem. சொல் மானத தனுவின் கர்மாதி சிறிதின்றி சும்மா அமர்ந்திருக்க அம்மா அகத்தில் ஆத்ம ஜோதியே. Without any movement of the body or the mind or the word mouth, abide in yourself, be quiet. அகத்தில் ஆத்ம ஜோதியே. In you, always as the your real nature, as your own existence, as I am, that jyoti is shining forth. The moment you pay attention, you are that. The moment your attention loses sight of it, you are estranged. You move away from it. So abide there. அமுதவாயை திர. So Bhagavan says to the master, please come before me and at least once tell me that I am Brahman. If I hear it from your nectarine mouth, no more ignorance is possible. If you come to me and tell me I am that, I will abide there. I know that, but you have to come and tell me that you are that. Please declare it once. Amudavaye tira arul mati arunachala. O moon of grace, the moment I hear that, my mati, my intellect also will be filled with arul. Jnani's intellect is not filled with thoughts, it is filled with emanation of grace. Vaisharati sati vishuddha buddhihi dhunoti mayam gunasam prasutam. Srimad Bhagavatam, there is a beautiful verse which says, the moment a person recognizes the self, realizes the self, the intellect also becomes a tool of that divine being. It becomes emblazoned with grace. Vaisharati sati vishuddha buddhi. Dhunoti mayam. It becomes powerful enough to ward off the maya of the disciple. Gunasam prasutam. So, arul mati arunachala. Then the intellect becomes intelligence. It is no more merely intellect, it becomes intelligence. It becomes the source and becomes a perfect guide. Now, the next verse, Shirai Ajittu Nirvanamai Shedu Arul Shirai Ajittarul Arunachala. Bhagavan says, Arunachala, Shirai Ajittu, destroying the Shir. Shir means actually, it means a dress. So disrobe me, remove my dress, nirvanam I say, make me naked. Arul shirai alith, give the dress of your grace. Arul Arunachala, bless me Arunachala, like that. So here shirai alith means destroying the pseudo greatness of my ego, the form of nations, the willpower. on which we are depending upon. Free will. We have the question whether free will is right or destiny. The old question. The doubt which had been there from time immemorial. Whether egg came first or the hen. Whether the seed came first or the tree. Like that. Actually, free will is destiny. What you call as free will is nothing but destiny. If a person has free will to sing, that free will is his destiny. It shows his limitation. And real spiritual free will is the will to be free. That arises by the grace of the inner being. Tremendous will arises, which yokes you to satsanga, to master, to spiritual practice, to make you absolutely free, to demolish this castle of ignorance. That is real free will. So, here Shirai Ajit, Shir means here Bhagavan, what Bhagavan says is Avarana. In Vedanta we calls it as Avarana. The covering veil of ignorance, which covers the glory, the Prakasha Avarana Kshaya. Patanjali in Yoga Sutra says, Prakasha Avarana Kshaya. The Prakasha is already there. The very nature of the Atman, the Self, is Prakasha, is effulgence. No one can cover it, cloud it. Sometimes we say clouds are covering the sun, but clouds can never cover the sun. To know clouds are there, you need sunlight. Even the clouds are recognized because of sunlight. They are only covering your eyes, they cannot cover the sun. So too, this ignorance is covering your intellect. It cannot cover the self. It is always shining forth. But due to ignorance, avidya, you are not able to know your real nature. And what is that avidya? It is nothing but, Bhagavan says, it is ego is avidya. Ahamenum moola aviddai ahanrida. Aham aham aha allum pahalara. Ahamolir atmadevan padathinil. Ahamahivaha anisham ramikyave. You can see many aham comes in this song. It's very crisp. Bhagavan has condensed so much in this small couplet. Aham enum moola aviddai ahandrida. Bhagavan says the primal ignorance, the foremost error is this I. When you wake up from deep sleep, the first sprout is this I. We have to wonder in seeing this phenomenon. You know, what is meditation? Meditation is nothing but wondering this happening. Wondering at yourself, how this ego appears, and when you go to deep sleep, how it disappears. Where does it go? And the mystery is, even though it goes, how do you recollect when you wake up, there was happiness? Who experienced that happiness? Who was the experiencer behind deep sleep? Who experienced it? Was it memory? When you wake up, you say, it was so happy, I was so happy. I want to go back to that state where I will cease to exist. But in that state, who experienced happiness? Only one answer is possible. The self experienced itself. Without any individual sense, without any intellect, without any mind, it gives you that authenticity, that without intellect, the self knows how to know. Without mind, it can experience joy. The mind, the intellect, the senses only limit that in unlimited being. They adulterate that experience. So in deep sleep you have that sukham. But the first sprout is I. The moment that I arises, mysteriously you identify with that thought and forget the source. And that thought, Bhagavan says, is the first error, avarana, avidya. And how to remove it? Aham aham enum allum pahalar, day and night, stay with that I, says Bhagavan. Day and night, hold on to that I. It is the greatest mantra. Any mantra that you will chant is given by someone from outside, but this is the mantra which is constantly being chanted by the inner being. The inner one from the beginning, it is chanting this mantra, aham, aham, aham, I. When I verbalize, it becomes I or aham or non. But it just cross this border, it becomes same. Right? This border of this mouth, you go inward, it is only a movement. Antasharati bhuteshu guhayam vishvamurtishu. The Veda says, in all the creatures, this moves in the inner realm, this movement. All the outer mantras will take you there and disappear. Then you will touch this inner rosary, this inner stream, where the inner one is constantly repeating a mantra, a pulsation, a Pashyanti walk, which is not a Vaikari walk. Pashyanti walk means you are able to see it, behold it inwardly, the movement of aham, aham, aham, aham, aham, enum, allum, pahalara. If you hold on to that I, then you will see it just gives up all the vestures, all the clothes that it is wearing. They all wither away. The mind, intellect, shirai, ajit, nirvanamai sheit, nirvana means blowing out. And what is blown out? This individual sense, also like a flame in that samadhi, gets blown out. Arul shirai ajit, arul shir is that guru tells you that you are that. And that jnana, with that balam, with that viryam, sohamasmi, I am that recognition comes. Adini, that recognition comes, that atral, we call in Tamil atral, that viryam. there you recognize that what remains as existence is me. Somewhere that recognition happens, neither here nor there. Somewhere in between, in the sandhya, in the twilight period, you recognize I am Brahman. And that recognition, like a devata, remains in you. It is not done by the mind. So it will not go with the mind. And that recognition percolates through all the thoughts. Your mind, your intellect, everything will be impregnated with that recognition. Will be filtered by that recognition. Every feeling, every action, every movement will be filtered by that film of that recognition that I am the self. That pratyabhijna will be there. That is arul shir. Shir means power. Atmana vindate viryam. In Sanskrit we call it as viryam. Viryam. The ego's power is ignored and a higher power operates. That is why first we seek the teaching of the master. Holding on to it, slowly the inner being recognizes I am the self. That is why in Aksharamanamalai, many places Bhagavan is beseeching Arunachala, please give me that teaching. I will abide there. Shappadu sonna tattuvamagira or moliyin padi appalamittu paaru. Sadguru gives that maunopadesha. With that you put this spiritual sadhana and abide in the self. So, shirai ajitthi nirvanamayishethu. Nirvana means that brahmajnana. Niravarana is nirvana. Actually, nirvana is not simply becoming naked or blowing out. In Vedantic sense, niravarana is nirvana. Shankaracharya in one place gives the commentary like that. Nirvana means niravarana. The avarana is removed. The covering is removed. Now it is all clear like daylight. More clear than the outer sun. Outer sun will disappear if you close the eyes. But this inner being, even if you close the eyes, it shines forth. Even in dream, it shines forth. Even in deep sleep, it shines forth. So, shirai ajithu, by removing the power of the ego, or the covering which clouds my self-experience, remove it. Nirvana maished, make me experience that state of nirvana. And that samadhi, when we wake up from that state, if that guru's vachana is not there, you will not recognize. That's why once Ganeshana told me that Devaraja Mudaliyar once asked Bhagavan, Bhagavan, what is that experience? How will one know it? What is its nature? Bhagavan said, how can we say, how can we describe it? It is impossible to describe.
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2: 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Akasha karma, foremost goal, remain apart, eternal now, ethical treatment of animation. 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
3: Merging with Shiva, lesson 274, The Ideals of Family Life. If both husband and wife are on the spiritual path, the household or family will progress beautifully and deeply. Their love for one another and their offspring maintains family harmony. However, the nature of their sadhana and unfoldment of the spirit is different from that of the sannyasin. The family unit itself is an odic force structure. It is a magnetic force structure, a material structure. For they are involved in the objects and relationships of the world. It is the family's effort to be in the world, but not of it, that gives the impetus for insight and the awakening of the soul. The struggle to maintain the responsibilities of the home and children, while simultaneously observing the contemplative way, in itself provides strength and balance and slowly matures innate wisdom through the years. The successful Hindu household or family is stable, an asset to the larger community in which it lives, an example of joyous, contented relationships. Members of the family are more interested in serving than being served. They accept responsibility for one another. They are pliable, flexible, able to flow freely like water. They worship and meditate daily without fail and strictly observe their individual sadhanas. Their insight is respected and their advice sought, yet they do not bring the world into their home, but guard and protect the home vibration as the spiritual center of their life. Their commitments are always first to the family, then to the community. Their home remains sacrosanct, apart from the world, a place of reflection, growing, and peace. They intuitively know the complex workings of the world, the forces and motivations of people, and often guide others to perceptive action. Yet, they do not display exclusive spiritual knowledge or put themselves above their fellow man. Problems for them are merely challenges, opportunities for growth. Forgetting themselves in their service to the family and their fellow man, they become pure channels for love and light. Intuition unfolds naturally. What is unspoken is more tangible than what is said. Their timing is good, and abundance comes. They live simply, guided by real need and not by novel desire. They are creative, acquiring and using skills such as making their own clothing, growing food, building their own house and furniture. The inner knowing awakened by their meditations is brought directly into the busy details of everyday life. They use the forces of procreation wisely to produce the next generation, and not as instinctive indulgence. They worship profoundly and seek and find spiritual revelations in the midst of life. Within each family, the man is predominantly in the Pingala force. The woman is predominantly in the Ida force. When the energies are the other way around, disharmony is the result. When they live together in harmony and have awakened enough innate knowledge of the relation of their forces to balance them, then both are in the Shushumna force and can soar into the divinity within. Children born to such harmonious people come through from deeper chakras and tend to be highly evolved and well-balanced. Om Namah Shivaya. Bridging with Shiva, lesson 280, mutual appreciation. Tremendous confusion can exist within the family if the man and the woman think that they are the same and are flowing through the same areas of the external mind. The only area that they should flow through together is the Sushumna, the spiritual, and when they are both intently in the intuitive mind, they will unravel deep and profound things together. She is in the home, making things nice for him. When he returns from his mental involvements in the world, it is up to him to get out of the intellectual mind and into the spiritual currents of his superconsciousness in order to communicate with her at all, other than on a subconscious, physical, or materialistic level. For harmony to prevail between a man and a woman, he has to live fully within his own nature, and she has to live fully within her own nature. Each is king and queen of their respective realms. If each respects the uniqueness of the other, then a harmonious condition in the home exists. A good rule to remember: the man does not discuss his intellectual business problems with his wife, and she does not work outside the home. He solves his problems within himself, or discusses them with other men. When he has a problem, he should go to an expert to solve it, not bring it home to talk over. If he does, the forces in the home become congested. The children yell and scream and cry. A contemplative home where the family can meditate has to have an uplifting, temple-like vibration. In just approaching it, the Sushumna current of the man should withdraw awareness from the pingala current deep within. That is what the man can do when he is the spiritual head of the home. A woman depends on a man for physical and emotional security. She depends on herself for her inner security. He is the guide and the example. A man creates this security by setting a positive spiritual example. When she sees him in meditation and sees light around his head and light within his spine, she feels secure. She knows that his intuition is going to direct his intellect. She knows he will be decisive, fair, clear-minded in the external world. She knows that when he is at home, he turns to inner and more spiritual things. He controls his emotional nature, and he does not scold her if she has a hard time controlling her emotional nature, because he realizes that she lives more in the Ida force and goes through emotional cycles. In the same way, she does not scold him if he is having a terrible time intellectually, solving several business problems, because she knows he is in the intellectual force, and that is what happens in that realm of the mind. She devotes her thought and energy to making the home comfortable and pleasant for him and for the children. He devotes his thought and energy to providing sustenance and security for that home. The man seeks understanding through observation. The woman seeks harmony through devotion. He must observe what is going on within the home, not talk too much about it, other than to make small suggestions with much praise and virtually no criticism. He must remember that his wife is making a home for him, and he should appreciate the vibration she creates. If he's doing well in his inner life, is steady and strong, and she is devoted, she will flow along in inner life happily also. She must strive to be one with him, to back him up in his desires and his ambitions, and what he wants to accomplish in the outside world. This makes him feel strong and stand straight with head up. She can create a successful man of her husband very easily by using her wonderful intuitive powers. Together, they make a contemplative life by building the home into a temple-like vibration so blissful, so uplifting. Om Namah Shivaya. Merging with Shiva, Lesson 281, 14 Regions of Consciousness. Hindu scriptures speak of three worlds, 14 worlds, and countless worlds. These are different ways to describe Shiva's infinite creation. Of the 14 worlds, 7 are counted as rising above the earth, and 7 as descending below it. Correspondingly, there are 14 great nerve centers in the physical body, in the astral body, and in the body of the soul. These centers are called chakras in Sanskrit, which means wheels. These spinning vortexes of energy are actually regions of mind power, each one governing certain aspects of the inner man, and together they are the subtle components of people. When inwardly perceived, they are vividly colorful and can be heard. In fact, they are quite noisy, since color, sound, and energy are all the same thing in the inner realms. When awareness flows through any one or more of these regions, the various functions of consciousness operate, such as the functions of memory, reason, and willpower. There are 6 chakras above the Muladhara chakra, which is located at the base of the spine. When awareness is flowing through these chakras, consciousness is in the higher nature. There are 7 chakras below the Muladhara chakra, and when awareness is flowing through them, consciousness is in the lower nature. In this Kali Yuga, most people live in the consciousness of the 7 force centers below the Muladhara chakra. Their beliefs and attitudes strongly reflect the animal nature, the instinctive mind. We want to lift our own consciousness and that of others into the chakras above the Muladhara. This brings the mind out of the lower nature into the higher nature. We do this through personal sadhana, prayer, meditation, right thought, speech, and action, and love of Lord Shiva, who is all in all. The Muladhara chakra, the divine seat of Lord Ganesha, is the dividing point between the lower nature and the higher nature. It is the beginning of religion for everyone, entered when consciousness arrives out of the realms below Lord Ganesha's holy feet. The physical body has a connection to each of the 7 higher chakras through a plexus of nerves along the spinal cord and in the cranium. As the Kundalini force of awareness travels along the spine, it enters each of these chakras, energizing them and awakening in turn each function. In any one lifetime, man may be predominantly aware in 2 or 3 centers, thus setting the pattern for the way he thinks and lives. He develops a comprehension of these 7 regions in a natural sequence, the perfection of one leading logically to the next. Thus, though he may not be psychically seeing the spinning forces within himself, man nevertheless matures through memory, reason, willpower, cognition, universal love, divine sight, and spiritual illumination. It may help as we examine each of these centers individually to visualize man as a 7-storied building, with each story being one of the chakras. Awareness travels up and down in the elevator, and as it goes higher and higher, it gains a progressively broader, more comprehensive and beautiful vista. Reaching the top floor, it views the panorama below with total understanding. Not only of the landscape below, but also of the relation of the building to other buildings and of each floor to the next. In Sanatana Dharma, another analogy is used to portray the chakras, that of a lotus flower. This flower grows in lakes and pools, taking root in the slimy mud below the surface where no light penetrates. Its stem grows upward toward the light until it breaks the surface into fresh air and sunshine. The energy of the sun then feeds the bud and leaves until the delicate lotus blossom opens. The first chakra is called the root chakra, Muladhara. Awareness takes root in the baser instincts of human experience and then travels through the waters of the intellect, becoming more and more refined as it evolves, until finally it bursts into the light of the superconscious mind, where it spiritually flowers into the 1,008 petal lotus chakra at the top of the head. By examining the functions of these seven great force centers, we can clearly cognize our own position on the spiritual path and better understand our fellow man. Om Namah Shivaya. We are greeting you from Khoi Aninam, a cyberspace ashram from satellite to earth. Tune in every day. This is the first of the daily messages to get you started for a new day, make you positive. First thing when you get up in the morning, turn on your computer and come to the ashram for darshan, and we will together project ourselves through space to you into the wonderful Akasha of the mind. Today is August 16th, the first day in 1998 that our electronic ashram has opened its doors to you, to bring you right into the ashram. We're having darshan together. You're seeing me and I'm seeing you in my inner mind through the Akasha. It's magical. It's mystical. And it is possible. We're looking at each other. You're having my darshan, I'm having your darshan. We'll do this every day. Come tomorrow, August 17th and 18th and 19th and 20th. Our karmas have brought us together for a brief moment on this wonderful day, the first day of our electronic ashram. Welcome. Very happy to be together. We're on the garden island of Kauai. Perhaps you can hear the waves crashing against the coral reefs in the background. It's a very beautiful sunny day, and we greet you and love you and wish you a wonderful day or evening, as the case may be, facing life with a big smile and a positive willpower. Willpower is very important in the world today. Love in the will, the spirit is free. It's a beautiful day, and the whole world will see that the hope of the world is love, and peace in the home will bring peace in the county, in the state, in the nation, and worldwide. Tomorrow, there's another message, and another message the next day, and the next day, and the next day. This is our electronic ashram in cyberspace. See you again tomorrow. Om Namah Shivaya. So this is the message this morning. Sutra 1 says, all seekers of truth shall strive for God realization as their first and foremost goal of life. They learn to dance with Shiva, live with Shiva, merge with Shiva. Deep within, they find their eternal, immortal oneness with Shiva. Isn't that wonderful? That's a really a wonderful message. That's why you're here in a physical body. That's why you're here in this room today. Just to hear that. All seekers of truth, that's all of you, shall strive for God realization. Shall means you have to do it. You don't have a choice. As the first and foremost goal of life. First and foremost goal of life. Surpasses your business, surpasses your education. First and foremost goal of life. They learn to dance with Shiva, live with Shiva, and merge with Shiva. Deep within they find their eternal immortal oneness with Shiva. And you're one with Shiva right now. Shiva's within you. And you're within Shivaness. The same energy in your body comes from Shiva's in my body. In everybody here's body. For our living the Shiva Sutras today, Sutra number 12. All seekers of truth must endeavor to be the best in whatever they do. Excel and make a difference. However, they should remain apart from the demeaning and contentious winner and loser spirit of competition. Now that's a very good thing for us to caution all of the shishya, is that when you get with the people who are put down people, demeaning or contentious, argumentative, they're the winner and loser people. They enjoy seeing somebody else suffer just a little bit. It gives them a thrill, their lower nature. Wisdom would say, stay away from those people. Avoid their company. Maintain your own tranquility. August 19th. Greetings, everyone. We're really happy to be together again. And also, a lot of things are happening here at Ko'anilam. Quite a busy place. To be centered in the eternal now, that takes a little bit of doing. But no matter what happens around us, we have to realize that the past and the future all exist right now. The past and the future all exist right now. That's a wonderful statement. I've been making that statement for over 50 years. It's very hard to convince people. But through cyberspace talking to you this very moment, I feel like you caught the idea. The past and the future all exist right now. The eternity of the moment, basically, is the only time. It's a very short time. Goes second by second by second by second. The past and the future exist in a totality right now. What is the past? Our memory patterns. What is the future? Our hopes and fears. What is now? Sitting among those that we love, sitting among those that support us and that we support, a communication between people and people, animals and people and plants and people. Love, appreciation, gratitude. Have a wonderful day, everyone. Express love today. Give kind words of appreciation and gratitude for all the good that's in your life this very moment, the eternal moment, second by second by second. The past and the future exist right now.

0: the cow. And who found the cow? A cat. One of the Madhavasi, our monks from Malaysia, decided that the cat would know where the cow was. So he picked up the cat and started walking around. The cat smelled the cow and jumped out of his arms, and he found the cow. That was not a very easy thing to do, because we were walking around 51 acres. Anyway, the cow that ran away and got lost shortly after birth was found, and now we've been asked to write the Hindu point of view on the ethical treatment of animals. That's a big job, because even now in Hindu temples, animal sacrifice is taking place. I just don't know what I'm going to write. I hope that you will write to Hinduism Today, the editor, and give some suggestions of the Hindu point of view of what we could say. I also think there should be a big organization in America, and maybe there is, of the ethical treatment of children, because children are being abused in many, many homes throughout our country. Many, many Hindu homes also beat, hurt, pinch, slap, take their aggressive stress out on their children. The Asuras live in many homes. Asuras are like devils, you know, rather than angels and guardian devas living in the homes. Anyway, all that aside, we want you to have a wonderful day. These are my concerns, but I thought I'd share it with you today because of the coincidence of the cow and the letter from this coalition to treat animals properly. Give it some thought. Let us hear from you. We need voices. And you'll see your voice here, right here, on the World Wide Web in cyberspace. If you want it to be confidential, just write confidential. We'll take the information and use it. We do need your help. We want to preserve animals. We want to preserve children. We want to preserve wives. We want happy homes. This is very important for a new age, which is just breaking and coming into being, but peace and harmony and well-being begins in the home. We need your voice, and we need it today.
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Om Namah Shivaya. Dear listeners of Shaivam.org, the next program is Shiva Stotra. In this, you are about to listen Shankara Sadashiva Chandrasekara, presented by Swarnabal Marugamuthu. Thank you. Om Namah Shivaya.

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Allah.

0: Om Namah Shivaya. 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
1: 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who is interested in this field. Before I go into saying what all the possibilities I see, because I had a personal experience of my personal journey which helped me to understand it more experientially, I would like to say few things about Vedas. Because unless we understand the Vedas in its entirety, it's difficult to comprehend what all the possible alternates which offers itself. How Vedas are being perceived today? They are being perceived by the larger section of society that it is used for the ritualistic purpose. Predominantly it is being seen as a relic, and there are lots of theories are there, but hardly anybody tries to understand that how that can be brought to the modern world and modern society by making it really a practically applicable in different walks of our society. So much knowledge is there. What we can understand and learn from Vedas, how it actually descended, and the answers are like this. Pratyakshena anumityava yastupayona budhyate tam vidanti vedena tatmad vedasya vedata. What you cannot comprehend through direct perception or inference, it's possible to get every such knowledge which is encrypted in Vedas. Everything is available in this subject. So basically it is not only easy to understand the Vedas teaches us the paravidya, which is very necessary for the paraloka, and Vedas also teaches the aparavidya, which is very much necessary for the ihaloka. It's very much possible to learn everything which is there in Vedic system. So how does this Vedas, we heard from the distinguished scholars earlier that it is part of the creation, and the Vedas were created right in the beginning. The Brahmadutra says in one of its sutras that Shabda iti chenna atah prabhavat. That means initially the entire creation came from the sound. The sounds are nothing but Vedic knowledge, Vedic sound. That alone and alone existed in the beginning. When we hear Sadeva Somya Idamagrasi Dekameva Dvitiyam, from there it created first this sound which is Vedas. From there all the srishtis came. அநாதி நிதனா வித்யா வாகு சிருஷ்டா ஸ்வயம்புவா ஆதௌ வேதமயி திவ்யா யத சர்வா பிரவிருத்தய. தட்ஸ் வாட் த ஸ்கிரிப்சர்ஸ் கோட். எவ்ரி அதர் கிரியேஷன் கேம் ஃப்ரம் திஸ் வேதாஸ். 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If we go deeper into researching, it is possible to tap into this Vedic conscience, which is nothing but this God particle which is present all over us. and everywhere. And Vedic knowledge is very invisible in nature. What you learn, what you study, it's very difficult to decipher that easily because it is extremely loaded. Even to understand the meaning of Vedas, even though it happens to be in the Sanskrit language, to decipher the meaning of Vedas, you need many other supporting scriptures. Otherwise, it's difficult to decipher the Vedas, Vedic meanings. An entire Shastra came into existence called Mimamsa Shastra just to help you decipher the meaning of Vedas. And there is so much of knowledge existing in this Vedic system. What is the purpose of education? Usually, I mean, any normal education, when children undertake that education, it unfortunately, ultimately lands up in the vocational development. How this education is going to help me to make a living out of this? That's mostly the beginning of any quest when anybody wants to start the education. But when it comes to Vedas, it says that the Vedic education need not be construed like that. That it says, Nishkamena Sharango Vedaha Adhyetavyaha. You don't have to need to have any basic aspiration. Without aspiration, you should do this, undertake this study. What exactly it means? That whether when I start the Vedic education, do I need to have an orientation? What kind of a vocation it is going to bring it to me? It's our mind is extremely tiny and it cannot comprehend beyond a point. But why it says Nishkamena Sharango Vedaha Adhyetavyaha? Because it opens the Pandora's of opportunities. You can choose, you don't have to say that this is the path I want to follow. If you undertake the commerce study, you can end up only becoming a chartered accountant. If you undertake pure science, you will become a medical student. If you undertake any other science, you will become an engineer. But whereas, if you undertake a Vedic studies, your opportunities are wide open. You can choose and decide which field you want to go. Because I am going to share with you what all the subjects are being propounded in Vedas. So, if this education, any education is basically a springboard. Today, if you see, there are these courses, once upon a time, this BCom, MCom, BSc, MSc, including engineering, used to carry a lot of weight some 20-30 years back. Today, every year, the colleges are producing lakhs and lakhs of students in engineering, in other streams of field. But unfortunately, they don't have an employment opportunity. You take out the data, it shows that so many students, after passing out their graduation, post-graduation in different fields, don't have an opportunity. Why it is happening? Because it's not possible. Our country has not developed that much to create an employment opportunity thanks to the paralyzing economy and the government, which is not able to make any decision. So what exactly basically this Vedic system contains? It has a lot of knowledge in the field of astrology, astronomy, mathematics, science, politics, finance, medicine. You'll be surprised to know an entire Veda is being dedicated for medicine, and which is Atharva Veda. From there actually is the birth of Ayurveda. Iha khalu Ayurvedo nama yadupangam Atharva Vedasya. From Atharva Veda, the Ayurveda descended. And it's certainly possible for us to go deep to see what all the different kinds of apara vidyas actually is available in our system. We can do a lot of scientific parallel analysis in terms of, we speak about in the science, the Big Bang theory, from where the creation started. There is a beautiful incident, a story narrated in the Brihadaranyaka Upanishad, which talks about how Brahman made a big noise. Sabhana Karot. It made a huge noise. Post that, the entire creation took place. It is nothing but equivalent to the Big Bang theory. From there, they were able to say that all the other creations started. And in the Vedic system, if you see, we can pick up any subject where the knowledge is available. So initially, whoever studied the Vedas, they have to go deeper in whatever they like to go and do further specialization. I was invited to speak at Harvard in 2004. I was addressing their annual conference where many doctors were present. So I was discussing with one doctor, I was talking about some portion of cardiac system with him. So he said that he was a cardiac professor. So he told me that I don't have the specialty to talk about this subject. So I told him, you are an MD in cardiology. But he said that now I have become a super specialist in rhythm analysis alone. So I have been practicing only on that subject. Similarly, in Vedic system, even though the basic qualification one finishes, whether it is just completing the Samhita, Brahmanas, or taking various Angas and Shastras, it is possible to get into a super specialization in those chosen subjects. If we talk about psychology, Vedas contain so much psychological knowledge. It talks about how a mind functions, how it is possible by looking at a human being, you can decipher what actually runs behind their mind. It is possible to predict their thoughts. It says, Akarai ringitair gatya cheshtaya bhashanayana cha netra vaktra vikarabhyam nyayate antargatam manaha. By just looking at the way they talk, a person walks, makes the gestures, moves their lips, it is possible to predict virtually how the architecture of the mind functions. There is so much of knowledge embedded in Vedas about every subject, whatever we pick up, science, medicine, or management. There is so much of information is available. My encounter with Vedic learning took place when my father inducted me into Vedic studies at the age of 4. I asked him when I was 5, as to why do you want me to study Vedas? He told me, this is the only knowledge which can help you in Ihaloka and Paraloka as well. There's no other knowledge can help you in both the worlds, because this is the only knowledge which contains so much of information. It's up to you how you can use this information in application in different walks of your life. It's not necessary that you have to necessarily continue it in the traditional sense. So there is so much knowledge available in this field. People can look at the following vocation. There are some mainstream opportunities the students can take up, the Vedic students can take up, and there are some alternate streams which are possible to be taken up. To be in some alternate stream, our education system demands today, unfortunately, that you need to have a certification. You need to have a graduate certification. There are very few students who have the possibility to go and enroll themselves through an open university system, go to the schools and colleges, or go to a Sanskrit college to finish their undergrad and postgrad. But it is not possible for everybody to follow the truth, or who have missed the truth, they need not feel that unless there is a certification, it's not possible for us to flourish in alternate vocation. So I could think of the possible traditional vocation which can help the Vedic students and scholars. The traditional one is, the first one is the Paurohityam, performing rituals. The second is teaching. They can, if they develop themselves and they think there is a teacher element in them, it's possible for them to take up either a Vedic teaching, Shastric teaching, or any other alternate teaching. They can teach, if they can teach Vedas, they can teach any subjects in the world. The next is Upanyasam. It's possible for them to become preachers. There is so much of dearth of good preachers who can communicate the good value system, good knowledge, and there's a huge demand. People want to hear good things. Astrology is another such field, which is known as one of the Angas, of the Shadangas. If people want to take an astrology as an alternate career, that's very, very good opportunity. Of course, they need to do a lot of extra studies. There's a huge demand for astrologers, because people want to follow what is there in their fate. They want to go and study their horoscope. As earlier said, manuscript translations, there are different opportunities are available. Some of these things you don't need any certification to go through. You can undertake this directly after taking the Pathshala education. Some of the alternate areas, people can get into research. It's very much possible for people to undertake different kinds of research of their choice, and they can go and enroll themselves as part of various universities. Yoga, if you learn yogic learning, yogic teaching in theory and in practice, there's a huge demand for yoga teachers, good yoga teachers. And the Vedic students can be introduced into yogic learning right at a young age. It offers a great opportunity and career. Ayurveda is another such field. If people are interested in the field of health, they can undertake Ayurveda post their Vedic education. If they can pass out the basic science post 12, they can directly enter into an Ayurvedic college. Today, there are many Ayurvedic colleges where it's possible for them to learn the basics. And if you have studied Vedas, Ayurveda will come to you like that. It's extremely simple and it's a great opportunity and vocation. Undertaking a lot of other healing opportunities. If people have interest, there are different alternate medicine which are being available, which talks about the body, mind, soul healing. There's a lot of suffering and it offers a great opportunity. Another field is psychology, Vedic psychology. If there's so much knowledge about psychology is available in Vedas. If you study the Vedas and different other shastras which talks about mind, then one can also parallelly do some course on psychology, even though it is very, very inferior, but it can teach you some technology and tools and some structure through which you can apply the basic knowledge of Vedas, Vedic psychology, to help the humanity in a great way. One can become a counselor, one can become a psychologist, and there are other small short-term courses are available on counseling. Just an 8-week course where you can become a counselor. Of course, you have to have some basic knowledge on psychology. Writing is another one such area. If you have a flair for language, if you can learn Sanskrit, you can virtually learn any other language. When I came to Chennai 20 years back, I knew only a couple of languages, which is Sanskrit, Tamil and Hindi, because all my education I did in Sanskrit and Hindi and Tamil. And I figured out, to exist in the corporate world and to function, I need to necessarily learn English. Later, at the age of 25, I learned English by just picking up from people. So it's possible to learn any other language, because people think that if you don't speak English, it is inferior. It's actually not inferior. It's one more language. But we can pick up any language and develop a flair for writing, and that offers a great career and vocation opportunity. Doing any business, if one studied Vedas, it's not necessary. If they don't feel comfortable, they have to go into Paurohityam, they can start any business. They have so much of knowledge and mental capacity. If within a small brain, thousands and thousands of pages of Vedic mantras are sitting inside the head. Can you imagine the repository and the power it has? You know, in the olden traditional system, there never used to be any book while teaching Vedas. It was oral tradition, it was explained earlier. You know, and today, of course, there are some Pathshalas are using book. In the old system, when there was no book used to be there, it was a great advantage for the students. There's no backup mechanism, so mind used to be more alert and it used to absorb more and more. Today, in your school system, there's for everything, there's book is available. There's a backup is available. There are notes are available. In the old teaching system, even today in the traditional Pathshala teaching system, there are no such notes taking mechanism still available. So their mind is more fertile and much more alert. They can undertake virtually any area what they choose and they want to. Ultimately, there is only one focus which needs to be given for every student. Yaddhi shraddhaya vidyaya cha kriyate taddhi viryavattaram bhavati. Whatever you take, finish it, go deeper and deeper into it. Do not try to jump off after studying only a portion, thinking that I have done enough. It's not sufficient. If you go and do a deeper search, undertake, become a super specialist, it will always build your opportunities plenty in this world. Satsamhita, which is doing such a wonderful job of they built up, spoke about these seven pillars. They should ultimately become an open university which will give an opportunity to such students, not only in the field of education, but link them to various profession and vocation by tying up with the modern society. Thank you.
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3: Shri Gurubhyo Namah. 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Katham Ambarantadhrutehe Brahmatva Pratipattiriti. See, again he says, next, see, previous sutra cannot be understood from the standpoint of Pradhana that we negate. The Tika. Now he says, Syadetat, fine. Karyasya Chet Karanadhinattvam. If the Karya is under the control of Karna, then Ambaranta Dhrutihi Abhyugamyate. If you accept Ambaranta Dhruti in this angle, then Pradhana Karanavadina Api Iyam Upavadyate. The Pradhana Karana also, people accept Pradhana to be Karana also, for them also the Ambaranta Dhruti, the space, everything is existing in the Pradhana. The cause is Pradhana for everything. So for them also it suits. Then katham ambarantadhe brahmatva pratipattihi, how do you say it's only meaning Brahman, not your pradhana, not our pradhana, it's only your Brahman, how do you say this? If you say for negating that, he says ata uttaram patati, not the previous sutra, this sutra is the one which presents that idea. Sacha prashasanat. Sacha prashasanat. Sacha prashasanat. Sacha prashasanat. Sakara, they should have to add. Sacha prashasanat. Sacha. That means that Ambaranta Dhruti, that state is possible only in the Parabrahman. Why? Prashasana, that is the one which is the ruler of everything. That is the ruler of, means which is that which is the which holds everything. Sacha Ambaranta Dhrutihi Parameshwarasyeva Karma. Kasmat Prashasanat. The Ambaranta Dhrutihi, right from the first creation to the last, everything is held by the Paramatma only. It is only the karma of the Paramatma to hold all, to all this. Palna Poshana Karma is only of the Paramatma Parameshwara, not of Pradhana, etc. Why? Prashasanat. How do you know this? Prashasanat, because he is the ruler of everything. Prashasanam hi yah shruyate. This is what we hear from the Shruti. This is how we hear from the Shruti. Yadasya vat charsya prashasane gargi surya chandra vasau vidhruto tishtatah ityadi. The same Pradhanika Upanishad, it says, hey Gargi, only because of the control of this Paramatma Parabrahman, this Akshara, this sun, moon, etc., they do whatever functions they do. Bhishasmadvatav pavate, bhishodeti suryah, bhishasmad agnischendrascha mrityurdhavati panchama iti. This also points out to the same thing. Only because of the fear of this Paramatma Parabrahman, everyone, including the Lord of Death, he also runs. So, prashasanam, he also functions properly. Prashasanam cha parameshwaram karma. He does not take rest. That is the idea. 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This prashasanam, this control over everything is the karma of Parameshwara. 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When you are able to understand the direct meaning, when you get the direct meaning, when the direct meaning for a word is possible, you should not take the indirect meaning, pointed meaning. Like, Koolam Pipatishati. 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Patitum Icchati Iti Pipatishati. The Koolam means the banks. The banks desire to fall. The banks desire to fall. There, the bank means the shore, they are inner, that is inert. How can that desire to fall? So, in that angle, you should not understand here also. The inert, though it is inert in these places, you see, we have negated this in the first sutra itself. So, though it is inert, it cannot be karya. When janmadhyasyataha, there he said, kulam pipadishiti iti that pradhanam eva karanam iti. So, that can be negated, that cannot be logical. నెక్స్ట్ భాష్య అన్యభావ వ్యావృత్తేశ్చ అన్యభావ వ్యావృత్తేశ్చ అన్యభావ వ్యావృత్తేశ్చ అన్యభావ వ్యావృత్తేహే చ అన్యభావ వ్యావృత్తేహే చ దట్ ఇస్ ది సూత్ర అన్యభావ 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akshara. Anya bhava, the existence of every other thing state vyavrutehe is negated cha, for that reason also karanat brahma eva akshara shabda vachyam. 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Anyat means anya from what? From this Brahman, whatever is different, whatever the other thing other than this Brahman. From that, akshara shabda vachyam, which is the word meaning of that akshara, that whatever is this other than Brahman, you think it to be something else, those things, iha ashankate, whatever you doubt in this place, let it be prathana or avyakrita or your prarabdha, your karma, whatever let it be, they are all negated. 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Ashrutam shrotra, it cannot be seen by the listened by the heard by the hearer, listener. Amatam mantra, it cannot be thought of by the meditator. Avijnatam vijnata, it cannot be understood by the knower. So iti, it is negating its objectifications. So tatra adrishtatvadi vyapadeshah pradhanasya api sambhavati, drishtatvadi vyapadeshastu na sambhavati achetanatvat. So but still there are two things. One is, it is, I said, it cannot be seen. It is the seer. It cannot be seen as an object because it is the seer of everything. Now this, in this one aspect is possible. It may exist in the pradhana. What is that? Is non-seeingness. That pradhana, you cannot see pradhana. You cannot see the cause, the pradhana. So pradhana cannot be heard out. Pradhana cannot be heard of. Pradhana cannot be seen. Pradhana cannot be meditated upon. It is all possible. Pradhana also fits into that one portion of the lakshana. But the other portion of the lakshana, it is the seer, it is the knower, it is the meditator, etc. This cannot fit in the pradhana because pradhana is inert. So na sambhavati achetanatvat tatha nanyadato asti drashtru, nanyadato asti shrotru, nanyadato asti mantru, nanyadato asti vijnatru iti atmabhedat pratishedhat na sharirasya api upadhimatah akshara shabda vachyattam. And again, you cannot say, okay, this jiva, he sees, he is sentient. Jivatma, he is sentient, and jivatma cannot be seen. So this can be jivatma. If you say, that is also not possible. This jiva also cannot be possible to be accepted as this, because the Shruti negates the other seers. There is no other seer other than this. There is no other hearer other than this. There is no other knower other than this. There is no other meditator other than this. In this way, it negates all the other possibilities. Therefore, iti atma bheda pratishethat, whatever different dual from the atma is negated. Therefore, na shariyasyapi upadhi mataha akshara shabda vachyattam. Sharirasyapya means this jiva who is embodied, he cannot also be referred to as accepted as the one who is referred to with this word akshara. Achakshushkam ashrotram avagmanaha iti cha upadhi matta pratishyata, because it is negated, the upadhis are also negated. Achakshushkam, he is devoid of eyes. Ashrotram, he is devoid of ears. Avag, he is devoid of the organ of speech. Amanaha, he is devoid of the mind. So he means that paramatma, parabrahman. So the other possibilities are negated. Na nirupadikaha shariraha namabhavati, and the non-embodied cannot become the jiva. It cannot be the sharira. Therefore tasmat parameva brahma aksharam iti nischaya. Therefore that paramatma parabrahman is what is this one which is referred to as akshara. This is very clear. Ambaranta vidharanasya aksharasya ishvara ishvaradi anyad varnaha va pradhanam va avyakrat anyad varna va pradhanam va avyakratam va tesham anyesham bhavo anyabhavah tam atyantam vyavartiti shruti. So about this ambaranta vidharana, about this one which holds on to the space, etc., the jagat, about this there is no possibility to accept anything else other than Brahman, because the Shruti very clearly negates the other possibilities. Anya bhava means other possibilities. Vyavartihti negates. The Shruti very clearly negates other possibilities which can be the substratum for the jagat. What can they be? The other possibilities that which the Purupakshi presented was Varna, the alpha characters, or Pradhana, or Avyakrita, or Ishvara. These are all negated. Hiranyagarbha here. Ishvara Dedanyad means here. Aksharasya Ishvara Dedanyah means here. Paramatma Parabrahma is what is referred to as Ishvara. We are talking about Hiranyagarbha. Even Hiranyagarbha cannot be the substratum. That is also negated. Tadva etad aksharam gargi ityadika. Through saying this, this akshara is what is this gargi, which is ashrutam, etc. Anena eva sutrena jivasya api aksharata nishidhyate ityaha. So, through this sutra, through this statement itself, through this sutra itself, anyabhava vyavrtehe cha, through this sutra itself, the jiva etc. are also negated as not to be that which is meant through this word akshara. Tathaiti, with this he states, it is not possible. Na anyadityadikaya hi shutya atmabhedaha pratishidhyate. 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So, na anyat iti anyabhava vyavrte means na anyat. With this, through this shruti, na anyat asti, na anyatato asti drashtra, through this shruti, this atmabhedaha pratishidhyate, whatever is the possible duality that is negated in the self. The possible duality, the iota of duality is negated in the self. Atma Bhedaha means that which is different from Atmano Bhedaha, not Atmano Bhedaha, Atmanaha Bhedaha. It is not something other than Atma, not the Atma in itself. It is duality. In that all possibilities it is negated. So, tathacha, therefore, for this reason, upadhi bheda vinnaha jivaha, that jiva which is embodied, which is caused by the embodiments, different embodiments, these different jivas cannot be also the substratum for the jagat. That is negated. Nishiddha bhavanti. Abheda abhidana dityartha, because the shruti very clearly specifies it to be abheda, non-dual. Achakshukam etc. With this, it negates the sense organs also. That is what he says. Itopi na sharirasya akshara shabdata ityaha. For another reason also, this body sense organ complex cannot be the one which is referred to as akshara, because it cannot have, say, eyes etc. Aksharasya chakshuradi upadhim varayanti shutihi. So, the sense organ etc., these are the upadhis embodiments, these are negated from that akshara, that paramatma. 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Through this, it negates the jiva, which is the state of being because of this embodiment. 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So, what is this, which is referred to the trimatra? Trimatra pranave, jayam, that which should be meditated upon through this trimatra pranava, omkara, aparam, brahma, aparam, brahma, param, brahmava. Why you have that doubt? Param purusham abhidhyay, aksharena param purusham abhidhyayita, it is said. So what is this doubt? Is it Param Brahma or Aparam Brahma? It is Param Brahma or Aparam Brahma means it is Karana Brahma or Kari Brahma, which is what should be referred here, meditated upon here. Brahma Loka Phaloktyadehe Aparam Brahma Gamyate. See, in the later stage, you say, no, Param Purusham it is said, no. See, later stage it is said, this fellow who meditates upon this Aksha, three character Omkara, he will gain the Brahma Loka, etc. Brahma Loka is a loka which you gain through the Upasana, etc. Now, since he gains these lokas, it can be Brahman is this Chaturmukha Brahman, four-faced, or any other loka, Vishnu Loka, Shiva Loka, whatever loka it may be. Any loka if you attain, it is only Apara Brahman, it is not Para Brahman. So, since it is only Apara Brahman, it is not Apara Brahman, it is Apara Brahman, it is lower Brahman again, it is not Apara Brahman. So, Apara Brahma Gamyate, this is what we understand, it can be only Apara Brahma. If you say, he says, Ikshitavyaha Jivaganat Paraha Tad Pratyabhijnaya. Ikshitavyaha Jivaganat. It should be seen. This should be what should be seen, understood. What? Jivaganat Paraha. That which is beyond this Jivagana. So, that Pratyabhijna, through this reminder, Bheda Bhaveda Dhyayam Param Brahma. This Param Brahma is what should be the ultimate object of meditation. Kramukti Valishade. But I told you the travel to the other lokas, etc. Travel to the other lokas, to the Brahma loka, etc. is possible by accepting Kramukti. Kramukti means this fellow, after meditating upon this, if he fails to understand, if he does not understand the truth, he will go to Brahma loka.

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Or, is it the Param Brahma, which is the Karana Brahman? So, this is the doubt. What is that? Iti sati, samshaye sati, aparam iti tavat pratam. This Purupakshi immediately chooses Aparam Brahma. 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So, through the Sama, Sama Bihi, through the Sama Gana, they will take him to the Brahmaloka. They will sing all the way probably. Iti Kamalasana Loka Prapti Phala Shruyate. So, it says very clearly he will gain that Loka which is of the Kamalasana. Kamalasana Stithaha. One who is sitting in the seat of lotus. Brahmaji. Now, Parabrahmadhyanasya Paramapurusharthasya Tavat Matra Phalatva Anuvattehe. Because Parabrahmadhyanasya Paramapurusharthasya, the Parabrahmadhyana which is accepted to be Paramapurushartha, the ultimate goal, the final goal you can go to by meditating upon him is only this Brahmaloka. Because only through knowledge you will be able to gain the true self. Otherwise, it can be only loka. Meditation only will take you to the lokas, different lokas. Parampurushamiti parashabda visheshanam aparasminnapi brahmani upadyate. This parampurusham, but it is said parampurusham in this shruti. If you say, it can be there for apara brahman also, the kari brahman also. Tasyapi itara apekshaya paratva. How can it be para? From when you compare it from with the others, it is para, it is the ultimate. So there is nothing greater than the karya level, karya varga. Iti prapte, when this situation, brumaha, we will say. What? Paramevarmadhyayam. This parabhatna, parabrahman is what should be meditated upon here. Kutaha, why do you say? If you say, ichitavyasya parasya dhyetvena pratyabhijnanat. This parabrahman is what should be meditated upon. This is what is said there, it's pointed out in the Shruti, where sa etasma jiva ganat parat param purushyam purishayam purusham ikshata iti vakya sheshe shuryate. In the later sentence, it is very clearly said. Later sentence means in the previous sentence, the connecting sentence of this, it says very clearly, sa etasma jiva ganat, he from this meditator, jiva ganat parat param purishayam. From this jiva gana, jiva gana means this gross form of jiva, which is that Hiranyagarbha, from him paratparam, one who is the ultimate purishayam, one who has entered this puri means this body, one which has the nayan navadware pure dehi, like that it said. So one the city of nine gates. So this, in this body, shayam shayanat purishayah, he is the one who enters. Tat srishtva tadeva anupravishat shruti proves that. 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
2: 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Presently, Gurudev is handling Prashna Upanishad, lecture number 4. 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
3: 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The first question, the verse number is, mantra number is 8. Question is, whence do all beings arise or come forth? What's the ultimate source? And the answer was given, there are two principles, prana and rayi, which go to create this whole universe. Prana is positive, Rai is negative. Prana is active, Rai is passive. Prana is spirit, Rai is matter. Prana points you to the path of Shreya, path leading to liberation. And Rai points to the path that keeps you in the world for relative happiness. Just giving you a simple idea from before. Presently, at this stage, the Upanishad is giving the glory of prana. Prana term means life. In a relative way, prana represents vital forces. But the subtle implication here is not prana as vital force, but prana of prana, life of life, the supreme source. Supreme source is Brahman, the absolute, God, the absolute, God of all religions. Hindu scriptures created various allegorical teachings. In other words, Brahman cannot be described. Brahman is the absolute reality. Now the question, how are we to go to Brahman? How does he look like? The answer doesn't look like anything. The negation of all. Well then, how can there be any sadhana? What can people do? Suddenly give to the mind. Nothing exists. Satsang will stop for with one lecture. Now again, pointing out, the sages have worked out different stages through which human mind are led to the absolute. To reiterate, I have talked about it before. Meditation on God is known as upasana. The easiest meditation, which is most practical, sagun sakar, God viewed as a form, like Rama, Krishna, with a story behind him. And when you turn your attention to his qualities. His qualities are beyond imagination. So God is sakar, his form, but his gunas, attributes are countless. That becomes very practical movement on the spiritual path. no matter which religion you follow, you have to have something to allow your mind to be supported by. But then you come to the next step. Sagun nirakar, qualities, form moves away from your mind. If you're meditating upon Shiva, for example, he is a form. He sits on a tiger skin, he has snake in out his neck, and so on. He has a form. But when you begin to meditate, your mind moves away from the form and now enters into, you are in the presence of God, who is all-powerful, all-compassionate, the knower of your heart, creator of the entire universe. He is all-knowing and he is intent upon leading every soul to the highest level, enlightened. What I have said is very little. Thousand ways you can think of God. They are called attributes, sahasranam, thousand names of God. At this stage, your upasana is sagun nirakar. Your mind is no longer focused on form. When you follow sectarian process, then there arises a conflict. People who focus their mind on sagun sakar, they are viewed lesser. So they go on bumping against those who believe in this level. And there has been a lot of terroristic activities from the past, idols to be destroyed, to help people to turn to real God. I will not lead you to that, but that is another big illusion. Because no matter how much you develop the idea that God cannot be described in the terms of words or in the terms of name and form, yet you are constantly using names and forms. You want to say God doesn't have any form. That statement has a form. So you cannot really be out of the idol worship. Just don't be idle. Do some worship. Now you come to the third level. Nirguna nirakar. God is neither form nor attributes. That's now your mind has gone into a profound stillness. Because as long as you are dealing with attributes, your mind is active. Attributes are meant to lead your mind to deeper stillness. When you are extremely still, you have jumped out of your mind. So, all the concepts, even the best of your attributes that you sustained in your mind, they are nothing compared to the experience that transcends the mind. So therefore, keeping that in view, scriptures present to your mind the easy support, sagun sakar. Brahman, the absolute, can be explained to your mind with the allegorical expression of the sun. Shining sun. The sun is the source of all living, all life. All that happens with all living beings on the earth will not exist if the sun was not there. The sun is the source. Likewise, don't put it in your mind just in this physical level. God is not a mass of oxygen. God is not a light source, physical light. Sun is becoming a symbol for consciousness. To understand consciousness, you are given the allegorical symbol of the sun. How does it apply? In the sun, there is all light. All the earth, because of the sun, you experience day and night. So in earthly language, when you ask, who created day and night? Answer, the sun. But if you rise beyond the earthly relativity, if you were to rise towards the sun has no idea of creating night. Sun is all light. So you are facing two types of reality. Reality, relative reality, sticking to the earth planet. And the reality as the sun is. God, who is the innermost self in every individual. To realize the self, realize who am I, you need to come to the realization, I am the light of lights. I am the sun. If that becomes your goal, you are adopting a path called Uttarayana, northern path. It is this movement that will lead you to liberation. I am the sun. The world of matter doesn't matter because it doesn't exist. Keeping that in view, I will continue with this eighth mantra. Here's the description of sun god, Brahman in the form of the sun. And each time the sun rises, switch your mind to Brahman, because sun has become your idol, pointing to Brahman the Absolute. The whole universe, the world around you is the temple. In that temple is enshrined the sun. That sun god, the moment you wake up, first thing you should do, turn your attention to the sun. Physically you may not look at the sun, but bring to your mind adorations to sun god. See, when Hatha Yoga starts with Surya Namaskar, ritualistic worship starts by adoring sun god. There is a great tradition in Hindu culture of reciting Aditya Hridayam, 100 names of sun god. Here there is just a little pinch of that, a little sample of various names of sun god to keep your mind immersed in love for the light, love for sun. Vishwarupam harinam jatavedasam parayanam jyotirekam tapantam sahasrashmi shatadhavartamana pranah prajanam udayatyesha surya. Assuming all forms of the universe, all knowing, all sustaining, this non-dual sun continues to blaze with effulgence. This sun with myriad rays, expressed in myriad ways, rises and becomes the life force of all living beings. Now I'll just detail upon some of these special attributes that have been presented before you. The first attribute, Vishwarupam, manifesting as this whole world. To a human mind, world means all human beings, all living beings, all that you encounter on this earth planet. All this wouldn't be there if this nourishment has not come from the sun, the rays of the sun. So Vishwarupam, so whenever you see a glistening water, a beautiful flower shining with dewdrops, whose glory are you seeing in this? The glory of the sun. Not the physical sun. God. Consider the lilies. How do they? They spin not, they toil not, they don't keep diaries and keep accounts. They are absolutely free of any stress. And they are blossoming the best way. Even great politicians, kings and powerful people with tremendous capacity to rule and administer are unable to do things with such grace, such quality, such profundity. So therefore, remember, this entire world has been planned by God. Vishwarupam, He is expressing Himself everywhere. There isn't a corner, there isn't any object, any living being which is not permeated by the divine. So, in traditional worship, your mind has gone to worshipping sun god. You may be even looking at the sun and carefully, and you are chanting. you, Vishwarupam, because of you, all this is possible. And thereby your mind is being switched to the God, the absolute consciousness, awareness. Awareness deep down within yourself is the sun. In that level, that awareness is absolutely unrestricted. There is no ignorance in it. Just like the darkness doesn't exist in the sun. Deep down, deep in your heart, that's where you are essentially. Your essential nature has absolutely no restriction. It's all light. Therefore, whenever you go to sleep and step beyond your ego, no matter whatever may have been your problems, physical, mental, everything moves away and you become recharged. But that gives you a simple reminder day by day by in God's plan that deep down you are not the body. You can keep the body away, you can keep your mind away, you can keep your senses away, and you are. So try to train your mind not to be upset by little things. Vishwarupam. Next, Harinam, full of resplendent rays. Next question arises, yes, I believe God is doing everything. But where can I find him? Where can I see him? Can I have darshan of God? And the mantric word is Harinam, full of resplendent rays. There isn't a corner in the world which is not inundated by the glory of the sun. Jatavedasam, all-knowing, omniscient. The knowing term should not bring to your mind that as if someone has a mind and is trying to put various data into it. Knowing term here refers to sun's impact upon the world. There isn't even a tiny little grass which is not known by the sun. And with great care the sun has allowed the tiny grass and all its cells to operate in a profound way. And in that, nothing is ignored by the sun. Wherever there is life, trees, mountains full of trees and human beings, all types of life, they all receive nourishment from the sun. But this sun is only a symbolic. Even as symbol, it is a powerful symbol. The sun is a symbol of God. So just like the sun knows everything, knows every corner, even if the little crack in your house, it gets into it. God knows all. And the entire world is permeated by his omniscience. Parayanam. Ayanam means goal, residence, where you live, your abode. Parayanam, supreme goal. When you come to your house after the exhausting work, you feel so comfortable. But that residence is not to be there always. Remember the biblical statement, foxes have holes and birds have nests. But the Son of Man, Christ referring to himself, has no place to lay his head upon. When you become as restless as him, you attain enlightenment. Don't take it literally. It implies, if your mind has understood, that nowhere in the world, no situation, is your real answer to your problem. It's a transient answer, not real. Because it is not something that where you can become, oh, relax forever. How can you lie down in a world that is invaded by threefold fires, adhyatmik, adhidaivik, adhibhautik, adhyatmik, subjective trouble, the body and mind, so brittle in this vast universe. And then adhibhautik, even if you feel that you have attained certain degree of security about yourself, face the world. You never know how things are. Even if there is no war, there are germs, viruses, and you are affected by the adhibhautik from external source. External source implies even human beings and all types of animals, birds. And then there is a third type which blows your mind away. Acts of God. Terrible happenings. So many people coming in a plane and the entire plane blown out. The tsunami comes and hundreds of people swept away. That's the type of world you live in. Where will you complain against all this? So therefore, this world is not your resting point. This is not your home. Hari home. Sri Hari is your home. That God who shines like the sun, He is the home. Jyoti Rekam. Jyoti light, referring to pure consciousness. Ekam, non-dual. The world doesn't need two suns. Only one sun is enough. Likewise, all that you experience through your intellect, through your mind, through your senses, the three lokas within you, all that you experience, behind all that, there is only one light of lights, God, known as Chinmatra, Chaitanya, Chidghana, all these are synonymous. Chaitanya, absolute consciousness. Tapantam, the heat giver. If you turn your mind God words, there emanates from your heart a special type of energy. The energy that scorches Shadripus. Shadripus are impurities of the mind. Lust, anger, greed, delusion, jealousy, pride. All these are malas. And a Godward mind creates a fiery energy that goes after these. They begin to get scorched. If you have developed that type of lifestyle to keep your enemies scorched, then you are called Parantapa. Arjuna was addressed by the word Parantapa. Going after your enemies and keeping them on fire until you burn them up. And that God is the supreme Parantapa. The absolute fire burns up all impurities, all sinful karmas, all karmas. Sahasra Rashmi, with thousands of luminous rays inundating the three bodies, physical, astral, causal, and finally enlightening your intellect. Every spiritual movement is an act of blossoming of light. Light is manifesting more and more and more. Not physical, I'm talking about mystic light, light of knowledge. Shatadha vartamanam, vartamana, manifesting in countless forms. That's the description. This is the sun, udayet yesha surya. This is the sun that rises. Imagine looking at the sun and having these thoughts. Or you can have scientific thoughts. Look at the sun. Oh, there are many suns up there. This is one of the little suns. It's your choice. When you enter into your house, you don't say, there are many houses there. Your house is the best. I'm trying to give you the practicality. The world should remind you, allow your mind to have positive association and create that type of spiritual sensitivity. Then as you move around, look at sun, the moon, and birds flying and trees and blossoming flowers and this breeze, all this should become suggestive of something divine. Then the world becomes a big temple, nourishing your mind in so many ways. But all this becomes possible through satsanga. Through satsanga, where you listen to these things, your mind becomes prepared. Then you take advantage of being alone in nature, and your mind turns towards what you have heard, and the world begins to help you, inspiring. And I will stop it. Om Shanti Shanti Shanti.
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4: 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channel, I have given the detail. So since Dashabahu comes here for Mahadeva in Shiva Sahasranama, I want to run through that reference in Padma Purana Uttarakanda, 175th chapter, the conversation between Lakshmi and Narayana. So where, I'll keep it short, Narayana says actually, you know, Lakshmi actually asks Narayana on whom you are meditating on. And Narayana says, actually, I am meditating on Mahadeva, Samba Shiva, Chandrasekhara. And he goes on to say that this body of mine is illusory, O Lakshmi. But Mahadeva's form alone is eternal, indestructible, imperishable. And I am focusing on that. And then he goes on to describe the chapters in Bhagavad Gita. Shrinu Shushro, 26th through 29th verse. Uttarakhandam, 175th chapter, Padma Purana. ಶೃಣು ಶುಶ್ರೋಣಿ ವಕ್ಷ್ಯಾಮಿ ಗೀತಾಸು ಸ್ತುತಿಮಾತ್ಮನಃ ವಕ್ತ್ರಾಣಿ ಪಂಚ ಜಾನೀಹಿ ಪಂಚಾಧ್ಯಾಯಾನ್ ಅನುಕ್ರಮಾತ್ ಸೊ ಪಂಚಾಧ್ಯಾಯಾನ್ ಪಂಚವಕ್ತ್ರ ವಕ್ತ್ರ ಮೀನ್ಸ್ ಫೇಸ್ ದ ಫೈವ್ ಫೇಸಸ್ ಆರ್ ದ 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Dashadhyaya Bhujashchaika. So the 10, Bhuja means the 10 hands are the next 10 chapters of Bhagavad Gita. And then Eka Udaram, the 16th chapter is the Udara, the stomach of Mahadeva. Dvav Padambuja, the last two chapters, 17th and 18th chapter are the Padambuja are his lotus feet, O Lakshmi. He says that. And this form is the form of Bhagavad Gita. Just we see, just people try to misinterpret Bhagavad Gita, they try to denigrate Mahadeva, they say by saying Krishna was the one who gave Bhagavad Gita, and in the name of, you know, they try to denigrate and insult Mahadeva. So when the tatparyam of Bhagavad Gita itself is Samba Shiva, and you try to throw away Mahadeva and try to understand Bhagavad Gita, you can never understand it even in crores and crores of years. As Krishna says, Mahadevam Vinayomam. Bhajate Shraddhaya Saha Nasti Tasya Vinir Moksha Samsara Janma Kotibhihi. He is never going to get moksha even in crores and crores of births by casting aside Mahadeva. So this is what is explained. So Dashabahu, so that's the thing I wanted to touch upon. And Dashabahu, Yoga Tattva Upanishad also talks about this. Yoga Yajna Valkya Smriti also talks about the Swarupam of Sadashiva. When talking about Sambashiva Swarupam, Bindurupam Mahadevam Vyomakasham Sadashivam Shuddha Spatika Sankasham Trinetram Panchavaktrakam Dashba and then it goes on to say that he is crystal white in color and then having five faces and 10 hands, each face having three eyes and Sarvayudai Dhritakaram Sarva Bhushana Bhushitam. He is filled with, he is complete in all qualities and characteristics. He has divine qualities and characteristics. Tejo yatte rupam kalyanatamam. Ishavasi Upanishad 16th verse says, Kalyana, the divine qualities and characteristics of Mahadeva are highlighted. And then Umardha Vigraham. He is sharing half of his body with Parashakti. That is the form, that is the highest form that one should contemplate on. So that's the thing. And then Neelakanta, moving on to the next name, Neelakanta Umapatihi. Again, Neelakanta, very specific name. So Neelagriva, Neelakanta almost mean one and the same. So Neelagriva means the Griva means neck, you know, and Kanta means throat. So blue-throated, blue-necked. So he is glorified in both ways in the Vedas. Neelagriva comes 6 times in Rudram. Asavyo vasarpati Neelagrivo vilohitaha namo astu Neelagrivaya sagasrakshaya meeduse Neelagrivaya shitikantaya.

0: 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Meditate on that personality who is eternally with Parashakti, who is described as Parameshwara and Prabhu, and who is three-eyed and who is blue-throated. By meditating on him alone, one will transcend the modes of material nature and attain mukti.
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0: 25th verse of the Shivasankalpa Suktam. This is authenticated, this has been mentioned by many, many acharyas. Just to let you know, many people do not know about this and they pass very derogatory statements about this Suktam. This has been mentioned by many, many people in the even some of the Advaitins have mentioned about it. Sayanacharya has given a commentary on this Shiva Sankalpa Suktam. Apart from that, Shrikantaradhya and Shripati Panditaradhya have mentioned about this Shiva Sankalpa Suktam in their Brahma Sutra Bhashyams. So, Neelakantam, Kailasa Shikarabhasa, very similar attributes that Kaivalya Upanishad describes. Kailasa Shikarabhasa, one who is residing in Parakailasha, Himavadgiri Kanyakaha, who is eternally with that Himavadgiri Kanya, so the daughter of the mountains, Parashakti. Neelakantam, who is blue-throated, and then on account of his drinking the poison and saving the entire universe, including Brahma, Vishnu and Indra. Neelakantam, Trinetramcha, who is three-eyed. So there, Kaivalya Upanishad says Trilochanam. Here it says Trinetram. And then we have the Moksha Mantra, that is present in all the Vedas. Trimbakam yajamahe sugandhim pushtivardhanam urvarukumi vabandhanan mrityor mukshi yamamrita at. Trimbakam, who is three-eyed. So Trimbaka can be interpreted in two ways again. One who is three-eyed or the one who is the begetter of three personalities. Brahma, Narayana and Rudra. Two meanings can be. So Trayamba, right, who is the Trayambika. Parashakti is called as Trayambika and Mahadeva is called as Trayambaka. So Neelakanta Umapatihi. Again, we saw how Uma is very specifically referred. Umapati. Namo Hiranyabhagave Hiranyavarnaya Hiranyarupaya Hiranyapatayambika Pataya Umapataye Pashupataye Namo Namaha. Who is Hiranyavarna, who is golden in personality and who is Ambikapati and who is Umapati. Sagasvasrambikaya, Taittiriya Upanishad, sorry, Taittiriya Samhita of the Krishna Yajurveda, 1st Canto, 8th Chapter, 6th Verse. One who is Ambika Saha, one who is eternally with that Ambika. And here it's Uma Sahayam in Kaivalya Upanishad. And then Uma Pati in Mahanarayana Upanishad. Ambika Pati, Uma Pati. And speaking of this, also I remember the Kena Upanishad, 3rd chapter and 4th chapter, where Umam Haimavatim, it mentions, 3rd chapter, 12th verse mentions Umam Haimavatim. That daughter of Himavan, Uma Devi, comes as Brahma Vidya Devi to teach the knowledge of the supreme reality, Mahadeva, to the ignorant Devas, who were haughty and pride. So that also mentions in the Kena Upanishad. Vishwarupaha. So Vishwarupam. Virupebhyo Vishwarupebhyaschavo namo namo Mahadhyahakshullakebhyaschavo namo namo. Comes in the Rudram. Vishwarupa, who is, whose form is this entire universe. And Urdvaretam Virupaksham. Vridakam Satya Mantram also talks about this word Vishwarupa, specifically applying to Mahadeva. And then Swayam Shreshto. Shreshta means he is the supreme. Shreshta means the best of all. Vamadeva Yanamo Yeshta Yanamakshreshta Yanamo. He is the best of all. And then Ganakarta. So Ganakarta means one who actually who is the lord of the ganas, who is the cause, who creates all the ganas. So we see various ganas appear on the earth. They do not take birth, you know. They do not take birth like Vishnu. They appear and disappear. They appear on the earth to establish the Shiva Dharma, and then they go back to Parakailasha. Just like Shrikanta Radhya, who is the avatar, who is the incarnation of Neelalohita Rudra, and then Renuka Radhya also appeared to establish the Shiva Dharma. Shrikanta Radhya, Renuka Radhya, and Shvetacharya, everybody appeared to establish the Shiva Dharma. So Ganakarta, he is the cause of all the Shiva Ganas. Ganadipatyam is mentioned in the Atharva Shiras Upanishad. One who recites the Atharva Shiras Upanishad will get the post of Shiva Gana, will eternally get a chance to serve Mahadeva in Parakailasha, and after that there is no return, there is no birth after that. Ganapatir Digvasa Kama Evacha. Ganapatir, he is the leader of the Gana. He is the Pati of the Ganas. Digvasa, this is a very interesting name. Digvasa means one who has the directions, you know. Digvasa. Dig means the four directions, north, east, south and west. Vasa means the cloth. So Digambara, Digvasa. So means the his garments. So one who has the four directions as his clothes or as his garments. So that's what Digvasa. Digambaraya. Kama evacha. One who is liked by everyone, who is liked by all. He is liked by everybody. He is liked by Brahma, Vishnu and Indra. He is liked by Parashakti, Kartikeya, Ganapati, Nandishwara, everybody. Mantravit paramo mantrak sarva bhava karoharaha. 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Comes in the Shiva Mahapurana, also in the Siddhanta Shikamani. Sapta Kotishu Mantreshu, of all the 7 crore mantras in the Vedas, the exalted mantra is actually Namah Shivaya. Now just like Mahadeva is the supreme when compared to Brahma or Vishnu, Mahadeva is the exalted supreme reality. Brahma and Vishnu cannot equal Mahadeva. Like that, there is not a mantra that is equal to Namah Shivaya in the entire 7 crore mantras in the Vedas. And also, attesting this fact, Rudram says in the 6th Anuvakam, Shlokyaya cha vasanyaya cha namo. Shlokyaya cha. You are that tatparyam of the slokas in the Vedas. Vasanyaya cha. Vasanya means actually the end of the Vedas. That is Vedanta. That is Upanishads. You are also the tatparyam of the Upanishads. Atharvashira, Satharvashika, Kaivalya, Shvetashvatara, Kalagni, Rudra, Jabala, Dashopanishads, Basmajabala, Brihadjabala, Mahanarayana, Shiva Sankalpa, Pancha Brahma, all the authentic Upanishads. You are that ultimate Tatparyam of all the Upanishads. Paramamantraya, you are the personification of the absolute truth. And then Haraha, again this word we saw yesterday. Haraha means the one who steals away, one who steals all the sins that we have done for crores and crores of births, and then he gives liberation. Kshram Pradhanam Amritaksharam Haraha. Shvetashvatara Upanishad says, Danvine Namaha, 108th name, Danvine. So Danvine, in the very first verse itself we see in Rudram, Namaste Rudramanyava Uto Tayishave Namaha, Namaste Astu Danvane Bahubhya Mutate Namaha, Danva. He has the bow. He has the bow and he also has the arrow in his hand. He is about to shoot that arrow, against his enemies. And this is a beautiful meditation. Rudram has been commented by great acharyas like Abhinava Shankara, Sayanacharya, Palkuriki Somanatha Acharya, and Bhattabhaskara, who is even Purvam to Adi Shankara. So even Bhattabhaskara has given a commentary. But another important person has given a commentary, Kartikeya, our dear Kartikeya. So this comes in the Shiva Rahasya Itihasam. Kartikeya himself has given a commentary on the entire Rudram. So every Anuvakam he gives a Dhyana Shlokam, and also every verse he explains in detail. So the Dhyana Shlokam that he gives for the first Anuvakam, he says that one should contemplate on the Mahadeva பக்தானாம் சுகமம் மகாகரஹணம் லோகாதிபத்தியப்பிரதம் ராஜ்யாம் சானமதாம் பிரசாத சுமுகம் ஸ்ரீ கஷ்யபாராதிதம் யோதாகாரம் உமா சகாயம் அச்சிராதாகர்ண கிருஷ்டேஸ்வரம் சாப்பே பாஸ்வதி சந்ததானம் அனீஷம் ருத்ரம் யுவானம் பஜே. ஒன் ஹாஸ் டு மெடிடேட் ஆன் தட் யூத்ஃபுல். He is very youthful. Namashivabhyam nava yavvanabhyam. He is looking, he is the oldest, but he is described as very youthful, looking like a 16-year-old boy. He is actually stringing his bow, about to shoot. He is stringing, he is having the bow and then stringing the thread of the bow until his ears. And he has the arrow ready to shoot his enemies. And this is one of the meditations. This is how you have to meditate on Mahadeva. Along with Uma, Parashakti is placing her hands on the shoulders of the youthful Mahadeva. Uma Sahayam. So this is how we have to meditate. And that's what Kartikeya says in the Rudram commentary, in his Rudram commentary in the first Anuvakam. So that's what it's actually Danvine, one who has the bow in his hand, one who carries a bow, one who is ready to destroy the enemies of his dear devotees. One who tries to disturb his devotees, he destroys them. He becomes the enemy of his devotees' enemies. Mahadeva. Kapalavate namaha. Kapalavate, one who has the skull. So basically one who has actually, so usually Brahma is described as having the Ratnamala. Vishnu is described as wearing the Vaijayanti mala. Indra is described as having the Parijata mala. But Mahadeva is described as having the heads of Brahma, Vishnu and Indra as a mala. That's why he is described as Mundamala or Rundamala. Vaktram tan Mundamalayam. Keeping this actually in Karanagamam 8th chapter, 45th verse, Mahadeva is described as having the heads of Brahma and Vishnu as a mala. And then Surupaya. Om Surupaya Namaha. Surupaya. So who is handsome? So he appeared as, Bhikshatana. Most handsome Mahadeva is described as Sundareshwara, Abhirama. Abhirama means the most handsome man. Abhirama, Abhirami. Parashakti is described as Abhirami and Mahadeva is described as Abhirama, the supreme, most handsome. Sundareshwara, the lord of beauty. When he appeared in that form, Kalyana Sundara Murti to marry Parvati Mata, everyone got attracted to Paramashiva. So that's why he's called as Surupaya. Tejase. Yo vai rudraksabhagavan, yaccha tejas tasmai vai namo namaha. Infinite effulgence, infinite light is coming out of the body of Mahadeva. So tejase, infinite tejas is coming out of the body of Mahadeva. So the tejas is actually just the, describes the omniscience, that is his presence everywhere. But in reality, he is described with a beautiful form. The Vedas and Upanishads describe his form beautifully. And that's why there are places in the Puranas where Vishnu himself says, even the Vedas and Upanishads cannot describe your feet. They are still searching for your feet and I am also searching for your feet. Varshakoti sagasramtu sagasrabdair atanvaham bhaktya sampujitopisha padavano darshitastvaya. I have been searching for your feet for crores and crores of years, O Mahadeva, but I am not able to find. So that form of Mahadeva is described beautifully. So Mahadeva is described as Saguna Brahmam in the Shiva Vishishtadvaita Sampradaya. He has a beautiful form. The Linga represents his Arupatva, Arupa aspect, infiniteness, his infiniteness. But behind that he has a form. Ushnishine, he wears a turban. Ushnishine giricharaya kolunca naam pataye namo namo, the one who wears a turban. So when he comes to get married to Parvati Mata, he wears a beautiful turban on his head. So this also comes in the Rudram. Suvaktraya. Suvaktraya namaha. Who has a beautiful face. Suvaktraya means who has a good face, who has a handsome face, beautiful face. Harikeshaya namaha. Harikeshaya upavitine pushtanam pataye namo namo. Who has a black hair. Harikesha comes in the Rudram also.
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0: 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Title is Akshara Manamalai, presented by Sri Machur Venkatraman. 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
1: The moment you think Arunachala, Arunachala swallows you. It's a very dangerous place. Arunachala has a name. His name is Uyirunni. See, people have their own fad for food. This I like, this food I like. Arunachala likes the ego of people. And Bhagavan also is moving Arunachala. So Muruganar Swami said, these Brahmins are supposed to be pure vegetarians. How you became a person who swallows a cannibal, actually? Who swallows human beings? He sings in Sannidhi Murai, Muruganar asks Bhagavan, Pailum talam yetuvo kolai pail vittavar yavaro. Dayayin swarupam tangiya andanar peru maraban. You are born in andanar, means Brahmin. In the Brahmin caste, they should be compassionate. They are supposed to be very compassionate. And instead of doing that, the moment somebody comes to you, you finish him off. This is butcher shop. He says, Kolai Pailvi, who taught you this method of doing things? Kolai Pailvittavar Yavaro Dayayin Swarupam Tangiya Antanar Perumaraban. So, Bhagavan himself gives that quality to Arunachala, that skill to Arunachala. He learned that skill from him. Arunachalamana Ahame Ninaippavar. Those who think Arunachala in their heart, Ahattai Vera Rupai Arunachala. You need not even come to Trivandrumalai. You have to just think about Arunachala. From America, from States, from Australia, from Africa. The moment you think, you are over. Finished. That is, see, think means, he has to enter you. See, it happened to Bhagavan. The Purana says, you should be born in Tiruvarur. You should have a vision of Nadaraja. You should die in Kashi. But Arunachala, you have to only think. There is one verse in Purana, very famous, well-known verse. That Purana verse says, Darshanad Abhrasadasi, Jananad Kamalalaye, Kashyam tu Maranad Muktihi, Smaranad Arunachalam. Arunachala is only smarana. You have to just recollect Arunachala, the whole game is over. But till Bhagavan came, people were thinking that it is only just a praise, arthavada. But in Bhagavan's life, you see, before coming to Trivandrumalai, from Madurai itself, he just thought about Arunachala. Arunachalam peyar ninaithidave. Pidithu iluthanai. That very moment, he was killed. The ego was finished. He was pulled and kept here, not allowing to move out. Never went outside. That is why many of the Shiva devotees, they never entered the boundary of Trivandrumalai. Even Shiva devotees, many of them, they had a look of Arunachala from Tirukoyilur itself. Because the nature of this mountain is, if it likes you, it will not allow you to go out. It will keep you imprisoned. It will not allow you to go out. So they knew it. So they wanted to go to other temples also. So they preferred to stay away from this fire. Because this is fire. So this fire you need not touch. You have to think about it, this fire. Paul Brenton, he says, he was staying with Bhagavan. In one place he stays, my mind, the thoughts are just like dry grass and he is like fire. Now I see that the dry grass in my mind is already in fire. It is aflame with his presence. So Arunachala taught that skill to Bhagavan. And Bhagavan says, Arunachalamana ahame ninai power. Ahate means the ego. The only thing that we have to drop is this ego. One person came to Bhagavan. He has read Sri Ramakrishna Paramahamsa's life. So he came to Bhagavan and said, Swami, first he came and he said, Swami, can you give that experience of self by a touch? As Ramakrishna gave to Vivekananda. Bhagavan didn't answer. He just kept quiet. Kanakamma has written this. After a few minutes, he again repeated. It was like a demand. He was asking, Swami, can you give that experience just as Ramakrishna gave it to Vivekananda? Then Bhagavan asked him, is the person who is demanding, is he Vivekananda? Then some kind of eccentricity took over him. He caught hold of his neck. He has heard Ramakrishna doing this, taking a sword and trying to cut his neck in front of Kali. So he said, Swami, if you fail to give me that experience, God experience, I will kill myself. In the Ulladinarpada commentary, Sadhu Om Swami has narrated this part of that incident. He said, I will kill myself. Devotees were afraid because this is madness, sheer madness. We don't know what he will do. Bhagavan was simply keeping quiet, poised, not at all affected. He tried his level best to kindle, provoke Bhagavan. Bhagavan simply kept quiet, peaceful, tranquil. After a few minutes, he said, Kadavul kakshi ella namakku vendappa. நான் கொல்லுவேன், நான் செத்துடுவேன், இப்படிங்கிற நான் இருக்கோ இல்லையோ அது எழும்பாம இருந்தா மட்டும் போதும். இன் பியூட்டிஃபுல் தமிழ் பகவான் said, we need not have the vision of God or attain any world. You have to just remain without the ego which says, I will kill, I want realization, I want God. If that I does not arise, that is realization. That is godliness. That is fullness. So, the egolessness, naan udiyad ulla nilai, naam aduvai ulla nilai. In Ulladinarpada, Bhagavan says, the state where the I does not arise. Of course, in deep sleep, every day, there is a demonstration of that state where the I is

Every day there is the inner being is giving. We need no Bhagavad Gita, Upanishad or teacher. The Bhagavan always tells that the inner one is Guru, inner one is Guru. And people constantly ask, inner one is not teaching. He is giving you daily teaching, daily experience, daily demonstration. Every day he is telling you, I alone exist. We have heard about Swami Ramdas, the childlike saint. He always used to call God as Ram. One day, joyfully, jocularly, he says, tells his devotees, you know what happened today? Ramdas wanted to take food, but Ram was constantly disturbing him. Again and again, Ram came to him and told Ramdas, remember, I alone exist. Then Ramdas told Ram, Ramdas knows that you alone exist, that I don't exist. Then again, Ramdas wanted to take bath. Again he came. And he told, Ramdas, remember, I alone exist. Then Ramdas told him, Ramdas knows that you alone exist. Why do you constantly tell it? Then Ramdas wanted to sleep. He was not allowing him to sleep. He again and then came and called me and gave me this teaching. Remember, I alone exist. Then Ramdas had to do something. He took a chocolate and put it in Ram's mouth. While he was munching, he went into sleep. Then one devotee asked, they used to call Swami Ramdas as Papa. He asked, Papa, how do you put Ram chocolate in Ram's mouth? Ramdas put it in his own mouth. There is no other Ram. So, every day, Arunachala is telling us, you don't exist, I alone exist. Every day in deep sleep, it is a demonstration. Swamapito bhavati. Shankaracharya, when he went to Govinda Bhagavatpada asked him, who are you? That small boy, he told his guru, that I am the truth, which remains when everything is not, which remains without change, even in deep sleep. I am that Shiva. Sushuptega siddhastadeko vasishta Shiva kevaloham. 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Anaikantikatva sushuptega siddha. Tadeko vasishta Shivah kevaloham. So every day the inner being at a particular moment gives us a satsang, a class, not only simply teaching verbally, but directly giving you a taste, a demonstration that you are not there and the self is there. The ego is not there, but the Atman or what exists is the self. It is not Bhagavan's experience, simply it is not Buddha's experience or Shankaracharya's experience. It is the experience, the Upanishad says, you know, the Upanishadic mantra, Deva Adevaha Bhavanti. Mata amata bhavati, pita apita bhavati, putraha aputraha bhavanti, stenaha asteno bhavati, brunaha abrunaha bhavati. The Upanishad says, devas are experience it, mother is not there, mother is not a mother there, deva is not a deva there, father is not a father there, the son is not a son there, and the criminal is not a criminal there. Stenaha asteno bhavati. The thief is not a thief there.

0: The king is not a king there. Everyone become one. Everything becomes one. Merged in that wholeness. The Atman alone exists. Arunachala alone. What is there is Arunachala. Deham mrinmayavat jadatmakam. Aham buddhirna tasyastyato. Naham tat. Tad abhava supti samaye. Siddhatma sadbhavataha. Koham bhavayutah kuto varadhya drishtvatma nishtatmanam soham spurtitaya arunachala shivaha purno vibhati svayam. Bhagavan says that which exist in deep sleep, where the body is not, the mind is not, the ego is not, then also it is there fully. Arunachala shiva purno vibhati svayam. See, it is also a treasure that is vouchsafed to everyone without effort. But because it is given free, we fail to recognize. We seek some samadhi, some trance. We want to sit in front of some guru and he has to do something and we have to get some experience and gloat on it. Gloat over it. That I got something. But every day, everyone is getting into a state where they are one with the divisionless being, the immeasurable being. Aharaharaha aharahar gacchanti. The Veda says every day you go there and come back ignorant. Now, what is the necessity for the teaching? The guru. The guru tells you that the state where every day you go, just pay attention to that state. See, Bhagavan's death experience is also like that. It is not through death experience that he got it. He paid attention to what exists when the body dies, when the mind dies, and it is a no-death experience, as we said. It is not death experience. He got the confirmation, the certainty that death is a nonsense. There is no death. That he just peeped through that interval to see what exists from time immemorial and what will exist always, eternal. A glimpse is enough. Constantly, when we wake up from deep sleep, every day, this is a sadhana. This is an usual Vedanta sadhana. If you go to a real master, he will not tell you that you have to attain something. There is a prakriya, a method, where a student is made to look at himself, look at his own experience, ever-existing experience. And deep sleep is the most important thing. Because that is the state where you know that actually you are bodiless. See, that the greatness of that statement, you see. Somebody asked Bhagavan, you say that Jivan Mukta is bodiless. Bhagavan said, not simply Jivan Mukta, you are also bodiless. Bodilessness is a foregone conclusion. This is Bhagavan's word. And this is exactly from Bhashyam. Shankaracharya says in one place, Tadeva asya vastavam swarupam yad ashariratvam nama. Shankaracharya says, Tadeva asya vastavam swarupam. That is your real nature. What? Ashariratvam. Bodilessness, the state where there is no body, is your real nature. Tadeva tava vastavam swarupam. The guru is necessary to make you, to point out that what exists in deep sleep is your body. This body is not yours. This mind is not yours. This ego is not your body. Because these, all these things, they just drop off when you enter that state. When you enter the deep sleep, body drops off. When you enter dream, body drops off. When you enter deep sleep, the body, the mind, the ego, the world, the God you worship, the Guru you worship, everything drops off. Then what exists there? What exists there is you, Tattvamasi. The Master is there only to point out Tattvamasi, that you are. Bhagavan in Ulladin Arpade says, even after the scriptures declare that you are the truth, without recognizing it instantly and getting established there, even to do self-inquiry is a weakness. Aduve nee endru ammaraigal aarthidavum edhu endru therndiradu. Aarthidavum, the Upanishads, the Shruti, they just declare, they just paraisatral. In Tamil they say paraisatral, means with band. The Upanishad declare, you are the truth, you are the whole, you are the Purnavastu. You are deathless, you are pure. Nothing can corrupt you. It is impossible to die. It is impossible for you to have bondage, because no bondage enters deep sleep. No sorrow penetrates into that state. No suffering you can smuggle into that state. That state is absolutely unpenetrable. Nothing can penetrate, impenetrable, whatever is the word you. You cannot penetrate into that state. Dvaita, duality cannot enter there. Yatra na kanchana kamam kamayate, na kanchana swapnam pasyati, tat sushuptam, sushuptasthana eki bhuta prajnana ghana. Intelligence, people say, see, I don't know what happened there. That is one complaint. When I wake up, I say, I was very happy. I don't know what happened. Actually, who experiences the joy? Joy is the very nature of the self. The self experienced itself there. There was nothing other than itself in that state to record. So, you say there was nothing. And yet, you want to go back. Is it not a mystery? If it is a state of nothingness, nobody will wish to go back. Everyone wants to go back to deep sleep, because that state gives you a taste of egoless living, absolute impersonal living. The state of Jivan Mukta is given to you naturally, but anything that you get through nature will not remain constant. So natural, people are always fascinated by that word, natural, natural. Realization is not a natural thing. Sleep is natural, realization is conscious. It is not unnatural either. It is not unnatural. Deep sleep is natural, realization is conscious. Natural means belonging to nature. Conscious means belonging to you. Belonging to yourself. So consciously you abide in that where there is neither body nor the mind nor the ego nor the world. Nothing. Yatra na anyat pasyati, na anyat shrinoti, na anyat vijanati sabhuma. So to own it, somebody asked Bhagavan how to get it. Bhagavan said, own it. How to own it? Deserve it and own it, Bhagavan said. Deserve it and own it. And how to deserve? Bhagavan in his Who Am I says, the deserving, you have to deserve it by doing Atma Vichara. By seeking the ego back to its source. tracing the ego back to its source. When you seek the ego, when you watch it, just as an appearance of a serpent, a snake in a rope, you put light on it, it is not there, only rope is there. So too, when you focus your attention, the light of your attention on the ego is not there, only Arunachala Shivaha Purno Vibhati Swayam. Arunachala Shiva Purno Vibhati, completely divisionless whole, the entire form of Arunachala shines forth. He alone, Ekanai Vali Niduri. Bhagavan says, Arunachala, you have that sovereignty. I should not be there. You alone should be there. I should not be there. Ekanai Vali Niduri. So, the moment you recollect Arunachala, Arunachala will see to it that in the waking state, you have the experience of bodilessness, mindlessness, egolessness, everything. Somebody asked Bhagavan, I don't have faith in going for Giri Pradakshina. What should I do? Bhagavan said, do you have faith in my words? 100%. Then go. Then he came and he said, Bhagavan asked him, what happened? After 1 hour, I lost my body awareness. That is it. Bhagavan said, that is it. If you associate with Arunachala, Arunachala will eat your body and mind. He likes it very much. Cannibals eat only the body. Arunachala will eat your body and mind. So, associate. Have companion. See, every day Bhagavan used to go this path. You can see in the video, Bhagavan going up and coming down from the hill. That Arthur Osborne writes, I cannot imagine more beautiful a sight than that tall figure coming down from the hill with a walking stick in one hand and kamandalam in another hand, immersed in samadhi, coming down from the hill. And the moment he goes, one of Bhagavan's devotees, he wanted to go to Trichy. He asked one ashram person, where is Bhagavan? I have to take leave of Bhagavan. He said, Bhagavan has gone up the hill. So nobody was there to prevent him. He just followed. It was an unwritten understanding in ashram that nobody will follow Bhagavan in the hill, generally. So he just followed. And casually did namaskara to Bhagavan and said, Bhagavan, today I am going to Tanjavur. Bhagavan was looking at Arunachala and he just looked at him. The devotee writes, he says, I felt in, there is Tamil, there is a usage. Enathe karadi poondad, enna solluvadhu? Sorgatla karadi poondad. Shiva poojayla karadi poondad. That is a usage in Tamil. It is like a horrible creature entering while you are doing meditation, disturbing you. Like that, the moment Bhagavan looked at me, I felt I should not have come here. Because that body was there, but there was no person inside. It's like Humphrey is telling, his body was like a dead corpse, and through his eyes, God was radiating terrifically.
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3: Good morning, everyone. Starting to develop the next keynote presentation for the next seminar in Malaysia, which is May 2010. We're planning to use it as the Malaysia release for the book that's coming out for Mahasamadhi this year, Mahasamadhi Souvenir, Gurudeva's Spiritual Visions, small book, number of visions in it. So for Malaysia, the first time it'll be formally presented is then, and so the idea is to tie Gurudeva's visions or intuitive experiences into a talk on intuitive experiences. And of course, one of the first things you have to say is, you know, you get into this up-down thing, you put Gurudeva on the pedestal, and I'm down here, and lowly, and unworthy, and flawed, and Gurudeva's up there, and perfect, and we have to get over that one, that perfection is inside of each of us, doesn't necessarily show, but it's there, and that the attainments of Gurudeva, the intuitive experiences, you know, we can have similar experiences if we pursue it in a serious way. Then also included, well, three phases of the mind always has to be explained in that context, superconscious, instinctive, intellectual, and superconscious, three phases of the mind, so that you see the superconscious or intuitive mind in relationship to the other two. It's a very important teaching. And then, what I don't have developed yet, but I'll have to dig into Gurudeva's teachings, is to come up with some specific examples of how you can tap intuition. One of them I have in mind is putting an idea into the mind, a question, something you're trying to solve, you just put it into the mind and let the sub-superconscious work on it for a few days and the answer should pop out. So I know Gurudeva explains that somewhere in the Master Course, so that's a good one, because quite often the time factor isn't what's understood. The sub-superconscious mind is there, but it's not immediate. Superconscious mind's immediate. After question and the answer's part of the question you asked, it's simultaneous, as Gurudeva would say, and at the same time. But for the sub-superconscious, it takes time. So you throw it down there, and the superconscious working through the subconscious sorts it out, but it can take a few days. Fortunately, some of the recent lessons in Merging with Shiva are about intuition, so I thought I'd read from them and make some comments. This is Merging with Shiva 194, a couple days ago. Intuition is the natural way in which man expresses himself on Earth or any other planet on which he might find expression of his being. Okay. This natural flow of mana, the Polynesian word for pranic shakti, from and through him only becomes inhibited when he disconnects from the nerve system of the celestial into the nerve system of the animal. When this occurs, there therefore is a disconnect between superconsciousness and external consciousness. Man's individual awareness is either captured by the nerve system of external consciousness of the successive animal bodies which his soul inhabits as a vehicle to live on earth in, or man's individual awareness is captured by his celestial nerve system, matured on aged planets in the galaxy prior to arrival here on Earth. This, then, is superconsciousness, the natural expression of the transcendental soul known as man. That's a pretty good one, isn't it? Intuition, day by day, occurs spasmodically, but it does occur. And systematically, one can gear his observation of his own intuitional faculties and find out exactly when these intuitive functions occur within him. It is a well-defined fact that we have the faculty of precognition of coming events. It is also concurrently known that feelings of fear may precede impending danger. It is for the individual to disentangle and sort out within his own daily experiential patterns which is which. In this way, he becomes knowledgeable in the great university of his own mind as to what is a daily intuitive occurrence and what is not. Gurudeva, of course, is pointing out that everyone has intuitive experiences, but they don't identify them as such. And then he's giving examples. Feelings of fear may precede impending danger. Example I use is a mother with children outside in the yard. She can sometimes sense that something's going to go wrong and go running out. Just senses it. That's an intuition. I mean, there's no logic involved. Nothing happened. But there's just this feeling. And the feeling is easier to identify when harm is a possibility, either to oneself or to one's family. Somehow it comes through more directly. You're driving on the road, the windy road, and all of a sudden you sense, maybe somebody's on my side of the road over there. You know? So you become a little cautious so that the danger, threat, can catalyze an intuition. Gurudeva continues, how does one distinguish between intuition and usual thought-feeling processes? Desires come through feeling, warmth of emotion, as do thoughts, schemes, ways of manipulating the media forces of one's own, for one's own personal benefit or that of a loved one. This is contrary to the power of intuition, which runs cold and is direct, like a bolt of lightning in the inner sky, or the subtle rainbow of an etheric aura which bypasses the processes of current thinking, giving answers before the question, and solving problems before they have accrued. Gurudeva's point is, our normal thinking has emotion, warmth, whereas intuition is cold and direct. That's the way of distinguishing. Cold means impersonal, or a message from a computer. You know, it doesn't have the normal human warmth or feelings associated to it. It's as if the computer spoke to you, the universal computer. Boom. Computer language. Gurudeva continues, it is only through sadhana and divesting oneself in order to perform sadhana from the social structure of the conglomerate of mortals that surround you. Gurudeva's having fun with this one. Huh? You know, that you will actually be able to prudently delineate between true intuition and the imposing factors of need and greed that often seem paramount when living up to the externalities of the instinctive nerve system. Meaning, we get confused by what's going on around us. The people around us can confuse us and create extra noise in our mind, extra traffic in our mind, and that covers up our intuition. Therefore, it's important to who our friends are, who our acquaintances are. We don't want to fill up the mind with a lot of unnecessary noise from people that aren't living a spiritual enough life. Here's a fine example of the use of intuition. You have often been in a situation in your own mind when you felt a subtle, direct impulse from deep within you as to how you should proceed. Most probably you denied it as fantasy and commenced in a logical way to fulfill your impulses and desires from previous patterns of experience, only to find that you would have traversed agonies and confusions had you followed the subtle impulse of direction which was rejected to enhance established patterns of procedure. But I might add that the first impulse must have registered itself as cold and clear, direct and profound. Only if it did would it have indelibly imprinted itself within your memory patterns, clear and sharp, thus distinguishing itself clearly from all warm emotional feelings that appear to be reasonable and totally in line with the current pictures of the day. Current events, most people guide their lives on prior reasonable patterns. Intuitive knowledge is only prophetic. It has absolutely no relation to the other courses of action entered into by intuitive decision, which in turn would encase man's individual awareness into the strong, dynamic, superconscious being that he ever was, is now, and always will be. Though we often use the terms unfolding intuitive faculties and developing intuition, they are only used in an effort to encourage the aspirant on the path to work within himself in subduing his intellect so that he can actually observe the already functioning totality of the intuitive area of the mind. Some of you may remember my usual example. I have to find a new example because radio stations are not that much listened to anymore. But the example is a radio is turned on in a room, but it's turned on very softly. But it's always on. Can you hear the radio? Probably not, because there's probably too much noise in the room and inside of you. That the quiet radio, which is on all the time, can't be heard. But we have to get rid of the noise inside ourselves, get rid of the thinking process, the disturbances. And initially, at least, be in a quiet place. We don't have to, once we've identified intuition, we don't have to be in an absolutely quiet place. But it's helpful in initially locating it to be in a quiet place. In order to subdue the intellect, the conglomerate of thought patterns and established modes of procedure according to the culture of the day. Whoops, let's see. That needs an M dash or something here. Okay. Okay, I see it. In order to subdue the intellect, which is that conglomerate of thought patterns and established modes of procedure according to the culture of the day, it is first quite necessary to inwardly observe how one's acquired intellect actually functions. Observation is a faculty of the intuitive area of the mind, and this particular aspect of observation that I've just described comes into usage only after regular periods of meditation have been maintained for a long period of time. The ability to watch the intellect rather than be the intellect. True, our intuitive faculties do constantly mingle through thought sequences each day, but our ability to distinguish one from another is accrued only through regulated discipline of our individual power of awareness. Once an inkling of success comes in knowing intuition and how it differs from reasoning, emotional impulses, and pre-programmed patterns within the subconscious, the contest is won. Then and only then we must persist to sustain this knowledge and dive deeper into the inevitable, all the time losing the future and past and loosening the reins of the intellect. So what does Gurudeva mean by losing the future and past? He means that quite often, our mind is dominated by thoughts of the past and thoughts of the future, which aren't that productive. We're burdened about the past. We're worried about the future. We're thinking about them a lot, but not in a productive way. Thinking about them really doesn't cause any benefit, doesn't cause a good decision to be made. We're just jumping there. We're jumping out of the present. So there's no need to jump out of the present unnecessarily in Gurudeva's teachings. If we're going to leave the present moment to go into the past or go into the future, we do so for a specific purpose. We just don't ramble there. The present is how we can be content. If we can stay in the present moment, we can be content. When we get pulled into the past and into the future, when we don't really need to go there, that we lose our contentment. And loosening the reins of the intellect, meaning modern education teaches us to solve problems only with the intellect. We don't use intuition at all. We learn to memorize and reason and therefore solve problems. And if what we're doing we can't logically analyze, we don't know how to solve it. Gurudev is saying that that's a limitation. We don't want to get rid of the intellect, but we want to also learn how to use our intuition as an additional faculty. So we don't have simply the intellect, but we also have an intuitive ability. Whenever I read observation, my mind always goes to the cognizant ability affirmation on that. Must be one of the first things I studied or something. Just boom, observation. So that reads, observation is the first faculty of the awakening of the superconscious regions. This observation is cultivated by, anyone remember? Yes, abstinence from excessive talk. Exactly. As Gurudev says, this aphorism is self-explanatory. For we can plainly see that in recognizing the fact that we have created our surroundings and everything that happens to us by our thoughts and desires of the past, it takes the observation of our creations to bring us to the point where we can reconcile them with the thoughts and desires that created them. It's very hard to admit that we created the mess we're in, right? It's easier to point to somebody else, say it's your fault, or at least half your fault. It's easy to take credit when things are going well, but it's really hard to admit when they're not that we created that too. But the point is, we gain the ability to understand better cause and effect. That's what Gurudev is saying. What we do and what we think is creating the future. So learn by what you're experiencing now and understand how what you thought and did in the past created it. Therefore we can create a more refined future by understanding that process. And of course we have to use observation. Gurudev goes on to explain the problem of excessive talk. He says, excessive talk overloads the subconscious mind, thus making it extremely difficult for the superconscious to express itself. This is an easy one to grasp the analogy here. You know what it is to have a basement full of things you have no use for. These days it's a garage, right? Don't have many basements anymore. The basement may easily be compared to your subconscious mind. Thoughts and words can be compared to things. In your basement, you have a furnace that supplies heat to the entire house. Your furnace can be compared to your superconscious mind. If your basement is too congested, you may not be able to get to the furnace to light it and heat your home. So it is within the storehouse of your subconscious. Silence lends itself to understanding. It allows you to perceive, then cognize. For is it not true that we talk excessively in our effort to understand what we are talking about? That's a good one. Said another way, takes time for the subconscious mind to process what goes into it. And if we're overloading it with excessive talk, then it doesn't clear itself. It's congested. We're putting too many things into it in too short a period. Therefore, you want enough silence to process what's already gone into the mind without adding more things. Okay, well, thank you very much. We'll share some more when it gets further developed. It has to go on hold for a while here to get ready for going to Australia in November. We have to get those presentations ready, but I think this will be nice. You'll enjoy the book. It's Be Here for Maha Samadhi, printed in Malaysia. And I'll definitely share the specific suggestions. I think that's valuable. You know, specific suggestions how we can tap the superconscious. Wonderful day. This is far from true. In classical yoga teachings, we look at individuality as being the actinic energy, or the clear white light, the pure energy substance of the mind, which is constant, ever unfolding itself, peaceful and controlled. The personality we consider as the various masks or persona which cover the individuality. The persona which are heavy, dark, and glued onto one's face, so to speak, are those of an intense ego, congested otic force. They are most difficult and rather painful to drop off or even to pull off. The persona which are transparent allow the clear white light from the actinic being to shine through. One can have many of these personalities and have fun using them constructively in the world, doing things of the world, always recognizing that the clearness of actinic vision shines through the mind-constructed personality of the individual's race, occupation, social background, and various accomplishments.

Personality is often emphasized. I remember speaking to a Western woman from Quebec came and was thinking of going on our InterSearch program, almost did go on the InterSearch program, involved in a number of teachings, mostly New Age teachings, and she was very proud to know something about her past lives, kind of sharing that information. Oh, I know something about my past lives and this, this, and this. You know, and here I was thinking about this, you know, having a personality identification for one life is challenging enough, you know. When you remember them for multiple lives, you know, it's kind of going the wrong direction from Gurudeva's point of view. So it pointed out a distinct difference in, you know, the New Age, which is not really new, you know, interest in past lives is, I've been around for a long time. We'll just say the metaphysical interest in past lives, who I was in a past life and what I did in a past life, and isn't that great to know that? Plus my current life and maybe what I'll be in a future life. All the emphasis on the outer personality versus the individuality, the pure awareness inside us. So it's a very different emphasis that Gurudeva is giving. Many people become attached to their personality and suffer when it changes. One cannot, however, be attached to his individuality. In identifying the difference between personality and individuality, we can say that man's individuality is the actinic, superconscious mind, which is constant, permanent, ever unfolding and secure, and deep within at a more intense rate of vibration than his odic consciousness and subconscious mind, which make up the ever-changing personality. It is conceivable that man can have many different personalities, but he can have only one constant unfolding individuality. And so it is the ego or personality masks we must identify as being the unreal and impermanent, and the actinic individuality as being the permanent, secure, ever-unfolding and refined actinic phase of the mind. This week, do an internal concentration on the words personality and individuality. Try to locate your individuality by identifying your several masks or personalities that you have created in this life, and write your findings on why you can get attached to personality but cannot get attached to individuality. We were doing this on the India InterSearch, and so I gave this exercise. We don't have time for an exercise, but you can see what I gave. Think about your personality of the present versus your personality when you were about 10 years old. Okay, you're a very different person when you were 10 years old, right? Identify major changes between your personality at that time versus the present. The part of you that is not changed is your awareness, your individuality, or your individual awareness. So the idea is, when you look at yourself in the past, we tend to look at our outer personality and see how much we've changed. But if we look inside, there's part of us that is the same. So if we look at that part of us which is the same, then we're looking at our individuality or our actinic energy.

0: was thinking on this and related it to one of Gurudeva's key Mahavakya. God is the life of our life. It's the first sloka of Dancing with Shiva, so that shows it's important, right? I put it first. God is the life of our life. So unfortunately in English we have many words and they all mean the same thing, but we get confused because they appear to be different. So the idea is when Gurudeva refers to actinic energy or individuality, which is what we were talking about, it's the same thing as life. Life means actinic energy. So when we say the life, we're saying the actinic energy or the individuality. It's just different words for the same thing. When we say the life of our life, we're looking for the life that makes everything else work. In other words, obviously the body has life, but when we pass on, it doesn't. So something else is giving life to the body, which is the soul. And even in the subtle world, the astral world, there's a body, but we drop that off. So the soul is giving life to that life. So the soul is the life that's giving life to everything else. It's the idea. In modern terms, I was thinking of electricity. You take electricity, you could run all kinds of different machines with the same electricity. You could choose to run a computer, run a television, run a kitchen appliance. But it's that energy that you're using to run the different machines is the life of life, the life that gives life to the machine. The machine works because of electricity. Electricity runs through different machines and makes it work. So it's similar to the life of life. The electricity gives life to the machine. Likewise, the soul is giving life to us. So Gurudeva says in Sloka 1, we are mortal souls living and growing in the great school of earthly experience in which we have lived many lives. Vedic rishis have given us courage by uttering the simple truth, God is the life of our life. A great sage carried it further by saying, there is one thing God cannot do. God cannot separate himself from us. This is because God is our life. God is the life in the birds. God is the life in the fish. God is the life in the animals. Becoming aware of this life energy in all that lives is becoming aware of God's loving presence within us. We are the undying consciousness and energy flowing through all things. Deep inside, we are perfect this very moment, and we have only to discover and live up to this perfection to be whole. Our energy and God's energy are the same, ever coming out of the void. We are all beautiful children of God. Each day we should try to see the life energy in trees, birds, animals, and people. When we do, we are seeing God Shiva in action. The Vedas affirm, he who knows God as the life of life, the eye of the eye, the ear of the ear, the mind of the mind, he indeed comprehends fully the cause of all causes. So that's a beautiful verse, and it's, you know, the idea of the eye of the eye, for example, is that which makes the eye work. So it's life. That which makes the eye work, that which makes the mind work, is life. Taking a different switch on the words, so far we've talked about individuality, actinic energy, and life. And we're saying there are three different phrases or three different words for the same concept. I'm going to add two more. Gurudeva says, energy, awareness, and willpower are one and the same. Remember that? And now we're up to five, because we've added awareness and willpower. We have five different English words or phrases that refer exactly to the same thing in Gurudeva's teachings. I wanted to relate individuality to awareness. And awareness, as we know, is a very key concept in the Shum language, awareness, which is just another word for actinic energy. There's a nice exercise. I haven't created the meditation for it, but I thought it would be a great meditation. I'll read this and then I'll explain the meditation. I have to find the Shum words to do it. The seventh dimension is clear inner space. Not clear white light, just clear space. Whereas in the sixth dimension, one experiences an intensity of inner light that glows in every cell of the body, through the torso, the hands, legs, and feet. In the seventh dimension, he comes into pure inner space, seeing within himself a vast space that goes on and on and on, like an infinite inner sky. But he was pointing out that inner light is not the deepest experience. In many places, he explains that inner light is the friction between actinic energy and odic energy. It creates a friction, sparks, rubbing two things together. Actinic energy is hitting odic energy. And when that happens, you have light. But the actinic energy itself doesn't appear as light. It appears as clear inner space. One deeply immersed in the seventh dimension would be aware of being aware without an awareness of light. In a sense, he would be above the vibratory rate of light, and with no thing to be aware of, awareness becomes conscious of itself. In other words, when the inner vibration gets high enough, there's nothing else there. So awareness has no choice but to be only aware of itself. There's nothing else there. This is the meditation. Awareness can expand into the endless inner space of the seventh dimension or contract into being completely aware of itself, kayif. So wouldn't that be a great meditation? You go out and then you come back in. Go out and you come back in. Exploring the two different perspectives on the seventh dimension. Experience of kayif is simple. Our concepts about it are the biggest barrier. We often feel that pure consciousness must be earned by a saintly life, and we generally know our life well enough to disqualify ourselves. A little humor there. However, anyone can experience kayif, awareness aware of itself, for brief interludes. Therefore, although kayif is itself easy to attain, it is indeed difficult to sustain for longer periods, and even more difficult to dissolve into im kayif, self-realization. Gurudev is trying to take away the barrier that we sometimes put up. I'm not ready to experience this. I'm not worthy to experience this. He's taking it away and saying it's easy to experience. Anyone can experience pure awareness aware of itself. It's just that it takes practice or adjustments to sustain it because we're pulled out by the contents of our subconscious and conscious mind. Pull us out of it quickly so we can't sustain it. One last tip. Gurudev says, it is good to locate the dimensions and distinguish them from the chakras. The chakras is the power of awareness within the dimension itself. Look at each dimension through the area of the body where the chakra exists. For instance, when in Shumif in the fourth dimension, try to look at the world through the chest. When in the seventh dimension, try to look at the inner world through the top of the head. When in the fifth dimension, try to look out through the throat area. This is best done, of course, through Shum Nam, meditation. You will find that each chakra relates directly to the third eye, and the third eye focuses through the chakra. Gurudeva goes on to say, just as you can see through your fingers, you can feel things, it's the same way through the chakras. That's the idea, that looking at individuality versus personality, and looking at it from all these different points of view, as the part of us that doesn't change versus the part of us that does, as actinic energy, as life of life, as awareness, and as willpower. Thank you very much.
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